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2: For

Alexander O'Neill and A Broken Heart Can Mend, getting us underway for our second hour of The Quiet Storm. Hello, it's Nick Pollock with you. Great to have your company in the second hour. Got some great songs on the way from El Martino coming up for you in the next 10 minutes. It's Miley Cyrus now and Adore Me on the Night Network.

16 minutes past 1 o'clock across the stations of the Night Network. It's The Quiet Storm. And El Martino's Speak Softly, Love. Got Coldplay coming out for you after this song from the Lighthouse Family. It's their massive hit High on The Quiet Storm.

0: Steve.
1: Gallagher and Lyle, Heart on My Sleeve on the Night Network and Fix You for Coldplay. And before that, on the other side of the break, All For One with their massive hit, which was a cover of a country song. I'll play that for you very shortly. And also Fleetwood Mac bring you a song that created a craze of girls being named Rhiannon in the 1970s. It's all on the way for you. Stay with us.
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It's not time to make a change. Just relax, take it easy. You're still young, that's your fault. 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

0: Cat Stevens and the all-time classic Father and Son, together with Fleetwood Mac and their classic from the Rumours album, Rhiannon. It is the Night Network. Christina Aguilera is on the way after the Carpenters, Calling the Occupants, here on the Night Network.
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2: All right, you're listening to All Hit Radio, and it's 53 degrees at 13 minutes past the hour. And right now in our All Request line, I've got Mike Ledgerwood on the phone. Hey, babe, what would you like to hear? Hey, babe, I'm sorry, I can't hear you too well. You're going to have to speak a little closer into the phone. Okay, babe, what would you like to hear again?
3: We are observing your Earth.
2: Hey, Mike, I'm sorry, babe, but that's not on our playlist. And by the way, you sound great over the phone. 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
3: And we'd like to make...
2: I'm sorry, Mike, we... There's
3: a contact with you. Baby.

Christina Aguilera's The Voice Within, along with The Carpenters, Calling the Occupants, wrapping up my time with you for a Thursday morning. I'm back again tomorrow for midnight to get us closer to the top of the hour, and Josh after the news at 2. Here is Paul McCartney and Michael Jackson together, and their all-time classic, The Girl Is Mine. I'll talk to you tomorrow morning. Catch you then.

Here on the What's a Josh broadcast, happy Friday to you on the 25th day of September. It's National Comic Book Day, National Daughters Day, National Lobster Day, National Quesadilla Day. Ooh, I like that one. If today's your day, if it's your birthday, and a big happy birthday to Eric, James, Tyler, and Julie. All separate people, don't know each other. Apparently, they listened the other day and they said, hey, we want our birthdays mentioned. By the way, Julie's turning 40. Happy 40th, Julie. I know you didn't want me to say that. Thank you so much for listening to the What's a Josh broadcast. And Julie, it's only just beginning.

The What's a Josh broadcast, time for Bragging Rights Only Trivia. And all this week with the retro movie quote of the day, which we'll do again coming up a little bit later on, we've had a touch of spooky season, right? Nothing super crazy. So today's Bragging Rights Only Trivia question is going to have to do slightly with spooky season. In fact, it does have to do with a movie. I'll give you the question next.

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On the What's a Josh broadcast, time for Breaking Rights Only Trivia. Are you ready? Now, if you know the answer to this, keep it to yourself. If you don't know, I will give you the answer coming up, but this is for Breaking Rights Only. In the opening of 1996's Scream, the movie, Ghostface calls Casey Becker, who is played by Drew Barrymore, and starts quizzing her about horror movies. What horror movie does Casey say is her favorite? We're thinking classic horror. What was it? If you know it, keep it to yourself. If you don't know, to give you the answer next.

Bragging rights only trivia here on the What's a Josh broadcast. A little movie trivia for you. In the opening scene of 1996's Scream, Ghostface calls Casey Becker, which is played by Drew Barrymore, and starts quizzing her about horror movies. What horror movie does Casey say is her favorite? If you said Halloween, you are correct. Casey tells Ghostface that Halloween is her favorite and specifically mentions the scene where Michael Myers is chasing Jamie Lee Curtis, which is a great title piece of horror history because Scream was essentially built on characters who already knew the rules of horror movies. It consistently referenced classics like Halloween, Friday the 13th, Nightmare on Elm Street, while becoming a horror classic itself. And Drew Barrymore's opening scene became one of the movie's most famous surprises. She was already a major star, so audiences could reasonably assume that she'd be one of the movie leads. Instead, she was killed off within the first 12 minutes. Beautifully done. So yeah, Halloween, that was the answer to the Breaking Rights Only trivia. We'll do it again next week.

Hanging on the What's a Josh broadcast. It's officially released, the new season of the Paranormal Exploring Project. That is my side project alongside of this show, of course. You can get it at whatsajosh.com. Now, the first episode officially out, our trip to the Bell Mansion in Fort Wayne, Indiana. This place has such a cool history. It started out as the mansion of a state senator, and eventually it was sold off to a family, then another family, and then the third family turned it into a funeral home for 93 years. And when we went in, it was an event center. You can't tour it anymore. They sold it. But it still had, like, the embalming room. It had all this funeral stuff in it. And the stuff that happened when we were there, not only did it have a really cool history because of John Dillinger and Homer Van Meter. Yeah, Homer Van Meter was hidden in that house after he died in the shootout with police. They hid him there. Anyway, that history among some of the weird stuff that happened while we're there, it's all documented with the Paranormal Exploring Project. If you want to watch the first episode, it is free for you over at whatsajosh.com. Click Paranormal Exploring, and we'll release that in two more parts coming up in the next few weeks. And then we have a haunted village we went to, and then we went on board a naval destroyer from Vietnam. Incredible footage that we got. So check it all out over at whatsajosh.com.

hanging on the What's a Josh broadcast. Who's the oldest person you know or knew? We'd love to hear from you. What's a Josh.com. Click message me. And I bring this up because there's a story about how your family tree might hold the secret to a longer life. In fact, it says here, healthy genes might actually affect how long you live, even if you have things like diabetes, high blood pressure, and other issues. It's an interesting story. I got it for you next.

0: 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But Mum and Dad says all that munching isn't good for me. Around half the sugar we eat comes from unhealthy snacks and sugary drinks. 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
2: 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Like this.

I want to know about the oldest person you know or knew. My great grandma, she died in the mid 90s, but her whole family lived incredibly long. In fact, she was 98 and she is the only person I know. And it's really cool to say this. I knew somebody who was born in the 1800s, which was really cool. And then to think about the life that she lived, super cool. Anyway, I bring that up because it says here, forget the fountain of youth. Your family tree might hold the secret to a longer life. A new study of more than 4,000 people found that adult children of centenarians, people who have lived over 100 or to 100, had lower rates of death. We'll call it early death because everyone's going to die. Heart disease and high blood pressure than people whose parents had shorter lifespans. The pattern appears across three long-term studies in the U.S. and U.K. with heart-related problems and death occurring years later on average. Interestingly, lifestyle factors such as smoking, diet, and exercise barely change the results, suggesting genes or other family factors may play a role. That makes sense when the local news interviews somebody who's like 110 and they're like, well, what's your secret? Well, I had a Dr. Pepper every day of my life, a pack of Marlboros. That's why they just have really good genes. So I want to know, who do you know who lived to be over 100? Who's the oldest person that you either knew or currently know? Love to hear from you. What's a Josh.com?

What's Josh broadcast? Want to know about the oldest person you either know or knew? Kevin, my grandpa made it to 99. He fought in World War II and still mowed his own lawn into his 90s. I told you about my great grandma. She lived to be 98 years old. And, you know, she was born in the 1800s. My grandma, her daughter, lived to be in her mid 90s, early 90s. And her sisters, they all passed away in their mid to late 90s. And that wasn't like now. That was back like in the early 2000s or the late 90s. So like now it's not unheard of to see somebody who's living into their 90s and actually still doing stuff, right? Carol said, I knew my great aunt until she was 103. She'd always say, don't get old. It's not for sissies. I like that one. Rachel said, my grandma was born in 1918. She remembered the Great Depression, World War II, and then watched people walk on the moon. Imagine seeing all that in one lifetime. Rachel, thank you for that one. If you got something, want to hear from you over at whatsajosh.com.

Hanging out on the What's a Josh broadcast. I want to know about the oldest person you know or knew. Steve, my grandpa swore coffee and bacon were the secrets to living to 97. His doctor disagreed. However, he outlived his doctor. Steve, thank you for that one. We got more on the way.

on the What's a Josh broadcast. Get ready for an easy one today. The retro movie quote of the day. We're going to go back to 1993. Remember, this week we're talking all kind of spooky season movies, but not like horror films. Some of them have a little bit of like comedy in them. Yeah, they're kind of hokey fun. Anyway, I'll give you the quote next.

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Going back to 1993, the retro movie quote of the day, one of my favorites. And actually, they just had a sequel not all that long ago. Here's your quote. Oh, look, another glorious morning makes me sick. I can't do it the way she did it. Oh, look, another glorious morning makes me sick. What movie is that from 1993? If you know it, keep it to yourself. If you don't know it, I'll give you the answer coming up next.

The retro movie quote of the day here on the What's a Josh broadcast from 1993. Oh, look, another glorious morning. It makes me sick. I added a few words to that. Sorry. Very easy, very fall. You probably recognized it from 1993. It has Bette Midler, Sarah Jessica Parker, Kathy Najimy. Is that the way you say her name? They're the Sanderson sisters. The movie was actually released in July, not around Halloween, became a much bigger cult favorite through repeated TV airings, home video, and of course, around Halloween. Bette Midler has often spoken fondly of Winifred Sanderson, one of her favorite roles. Of course, that was Hocus Pocus, released in 1993. Oh, look, another glorious morning makes me sick. And that's your retro movie quote of the day. We'll do it again on Monday.

Here on the What's a Josh broadcast, happy Friday to you on the 25th day of September. It's National Comic Book Day, National Daughters Day, National Lobster Day, National Quesadilla Day. Ooh, I like that one. If today's your day, if it's your birthday, and a big happy birthday to Eric, James, Tyler, and Julie. All separate people, don't know each other. Apparently, they listened the other day, and they said, hey, we want our birthdays mentioned. By the way, Julie's turning 40. Happy 40th, Julie. I know you didn't want me to say that. Thank you so much for listening to the What's a Josh broadcast. And Julie, it's only just beginning.

So what's a Josh broadcast? Time for Bragging Rights Only Trivia. And all this week with the retro movie quote of the day, which we'll do again coming up a little bit later on, we've had a touch of spooky season, right? Nothing super crazy. So today's Bragging Rights Only Trivia question is going to have to do slightly with spooky season. In fact, it does have to do with a movie. I'll give you the question next.

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Yeah, the What's a Josh broadcast. Time for Breaking Rights Only Trivia. Are you ready? Now, if you know the answer to this, keep it to yourself. If you don't know, I will give you the answer coming up. But this is for Breaking Rights Only. In the opening of 1996's Scream, the movie, Ghostface calls Casey Becker, who is played by Drew Barrymore, and starts quizzing her about horror movies. What horror movie does Casey say is her favorite? We're thinking classic horror. What was it? If you know it, keep it to yourself. If you don't know, I'll give you the answer next.

0: Bragging Rights Only Trivia here on the What's a Josh broadcast. A little movie trivia for you. In the opening scene of 1996's Scream, Ghostface calls Casey Becker, which is played by Drew Barrymore, and starts quizzing her about horror movies. What horror movie does Casey say is her favorite? If you said Halloween, you are correct. Casey tells Ghostface that Halloween is her favorite and specifically mentions the scene where Michael Myers is chasing Jamie Lee Curtis, which is a great title piece of horror history because Scream was essentially built on characters who already knew the rules of horror movies. It consistently referenced classics like Halloween, Friday the 13th, Nightmare on Elm Street, while becoming a horror classic itself. And Drew Barrymore's opening scene became one of the movie's most famous surprises. She was already a major star, so audiences could reasonably assume that she'd be one of the movie leads. Instead, she was killed off within the first 12 minutes. Beautifully done. So yeah, Halloween, that was the answer to the Breaking Rights Only trivia. We'll do it again next week.
1: I

Hanging on the What's a Josh broadcast, it's officially released the new season of the Paranormal Exploring Project. That is my side project alongside of this show, of course. You can get it at whatsajosh.com. Now, the first episode officially out, our trip to the Bell Mansion in Fort Wayne, Indiana. This place has such a cool history. It started out as the mansion of a state senator, and eventually it was sold off to a family, then another family, and then the third family turned it into a funeral home for 93 years. And when we went in, it was an event center. You can't tour it anymore. They sold it. But it still had, like, the embalming room. It had all this funeral stuff in it. And the stuff that happened when we were there, not only did it have a really cool history because of John Dillinger and Homer Van Meter. Yeah, Homer Van Meter was hidden in that house after he died in the shootout with police. They hid him there. Anyway, that history among some of the weird stuff that happened while we're there, it's all documented with the Paranormal Exploring Project. If you want to watch the first episode, it is free for you over at whatsajosh.com. Click Paranormal Exploring, and we'll release that in two more parts coming up in the next few weeks. And then we have a haunted village we went to, and then we went on board a naval destroyer from Vietnam. Incredible footage that we got. So check it all out over at whatsajosh.com.

Hanging on the What's a Josh podcast. Who's the oldest person you know or knew? Would love to hear from you. What's a Josh.com. Click message me. And I bring this up because there's a story about how your family tree might hold the secret to a longer life. In fact, it says here, healthy genes might actually affect how long you live, even if you have things like diabetes, high blood pressure, and other issues. It's an interesting story. I got it for you next.

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I want to know about the oldest person you know or knew. My great grandma, she died in the mid 90s, but her whole family lived incredibly long. In fact, she was 98 and she is the only person I know. And it's really cool to say this. I knew somebody who was born in the 1800s, which was really cool. And then to think about the life that she lived. Super cool. Anyway, I bring that up because it says here, forget the fountain of youth. Your family tree might hold the secret to a longer life. A new study of more than 4,000 people found that adult children of centenarians, people who have lived over 100 or to 100, had lower rates of death. We'll call it early death because everyone's going to die. Heart disease and high blood pressure than people whose parents had shorter lifespans. The pattern appears across three long-term studies in the U.S. and U.K. with heart-related problems and death occurring years later on average. Interestingly, lifestyle factors such as smoking, diet, and exercise barely change the results, suggesting genes or other family factors may play a role. That makes sense when the local news interviews somebody who's like 110 and they're like, well, what's your secret? Well, I had a Dr. Pepper every day of my life, a pack of Marlboros. That's why they just have really good genes. So I want to know, who do you know who lived to be over 100? Who's the oldest person that you either knew or currently know? Love to hear from you. What's a Josh.com?

0: want to know about the oldest person you know or knew. My great grandma, she died in the mid 90s, but her whole family lived incredibly long. In fact, she was 98 and she is the only person I know. And it's really cool to say this. I knew somebody who was born in the 1800s, which was really cool. And then to think about the life that she lived. Super cool. Anyway, I bring that up because it says here, forget the fountain of youth. Your family tree might hold the secret to a longer life. A new study of more than 4,000 people found that adult children of centenarians, people who have lived over 100 or to 100, had lower rates of death. We'll call it early death because everyone's going to die. Heart disease and high blood pressure than people whose parents had shorter lifespans. The pattern appears across three long-term studies in the U.S. and U.K. with heart-related problems and death occurring years later on average. Interestingly, lifestyle factors such as smoking, diet, and exercise barely changed the results, suggesting genes or other family factors may play a role. That makes sense. When the local news interviews somebody who's like 110 and they're like, well, what's your secret? Well, I had a Dr. Pepper every day of my life, a pack of Marlboros. That's why they just have really good genes. So I want to know, who do you know who lived to be over 100? Who's the oldest person that you either knew or currently know? Love to hear from you. What's a Josh.com.
1: Yeah, I don't know where to begin, so I'll start by saying I refuse to forget you. I refuse to be silenced. I refuse to neglect you. That's for every last soul up in Grenfell, even though I've never even met you. Cause that could have been my mom's house. Or that could have been my nephew. Now that could have been me up there, waving my white plain tee up there, with my friends on the ground trying to see up there. I just hope that you rest and you're free up there. I can't feel your pain, but it's still where it is. Went to the block just to chill with the kids. Troubled waters come running past. I'ma be right.

I've heard people say that too much of anything is not good for you, baby. But

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1: Okay, right now we have a very, very, very special guest. Somebody I really, really admire. I think it's wonderful that he came all the way over here to do this two songs with me. Please give a big, big welcome for the one and only Dave Stewart.

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1: From Feature Story News, I'm Rebecca Bunden in Mumbai. Elon Musk says the US government may be behind restrictions on the speeds of some of Ukraine's weapons, which rely on SpaceX's Starlink internet network. Stocks have fallen in Asia following a quicker-than-expected increase in consumer price inflation in the US. Amnesty International has called for the release of two leaders of the youth-led CJP in India, who were jailed for 5 days amid widespread protests.
0: This is Lazy Gold. With another hour of the biggest oldies on the planet, it's Mark Gale with the Decade's Breakfast Show. Playing the greatest oldies of all time. Like this.

Classic Beatles, Fab Four on your Decade's Breakfast, Day Tripper. Let's get into your lyric game for your Thursday morning then. These lyrics I've got for you this morning. Some go on searching their whole life through are "I never find the love I found in you." What is that song? Any ideas in that one? That sounds familiar, doesn't it? Some go on searching their whole life through are "I never find the love I found in you."

Cliff Richard, the day after his birthday. My Kind of Life on your Decades Breakfast. How are you getting on with that lyric game? Well, we'll do that for you this hour. I'll keep you hanging on for that one. Let's do a musical memory on this day, 1956. Little Richard, no relation to Cliff Richard, recorded Good Golly Miss Molly at the J&M Studios in New Orleans.

and good golly, Miss Molly on your Decades Breakfast. That song recorded this day back in 1956. On this day, 1938, Marv Johnson was born. Happy

0: Marv Johnson. Happy birthday to him today. A live on past, we do those musical birthdays. Let's do your Year of Fortune.
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0: Jeremy Grant watching you and Shaken Stevens, This Old House, Your Year of Fortune this morning. 1981 on your Decades Breakfast. Mark Gale playing your favourites in for your Thursday. 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
1: Breakfast. 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

for your Thursday morning. Rolling Stones, Honky Tonk Woman, and Tony Basil and Mickey. It was number one in 69 for the Stones and number two in 1982 for Tony Basil.

Honestly, the King, It's Now or Never on your Decades Breakfast. We're doing your lyric game for your Thursday. These are lyrics today. Some go on searching their whole life through, and never find the love I found in you. What is that song today? Any ideas, me dears?

James and Paint It Black on your Decade's Breakfast. ABBA and the Dancing Queen on this day, 1966, the Four Tops. They started a 2-week run at number one on the US singles chart. Reach Out, I'll Be There.

Reach Out, I'll Be There, number one for them, back in 1966. Let's do a musical birthday. And we played this fella on the show yesterday. Happy birthday today, Chris Andrews, born on this day, 1942. He had a number 13 song in the UK in 1965 called To Whom It Concerns.

0: from Madness on your Decades Breakfast, and happy birthday Chris Andrews today to whom it concerns on your Decades Breakfast. Back to 1965, let's give you the answer to your lyric game. 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
0: The answer: the Four Tops and Bernadette.

this morning for Tots Bernadette on your Decades Breakfast. Well, I don't know if you got that right. In the next hour then, I've got your 1 second wonder. I'll play you 1 second of a famous song. You see if you can work out what that is. There ain't no prizes though.

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1: Give me the music.
0: There you go. 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Easy peasy, my dears.
1: Give me the music.
0: Easy peasy, or am I winding you up? Is it easy?

and Telegram Sam on your Decades Breakfast. Let's do a birthday this morning. On this day, 1946, Richard Carpenter was born. He was one half of the Carpenters.

15th of October, hand washing day today. Help prevent disease by getting in the habit of regular hand washing and raise awareness to encourage others to do the same. It's Mushroom Day with so many different varieties. These little fungi are a fantastic source of nutrients and add a delicious flavour to any dish. And it's Shawarma Day, made from delicious seasoned meat that is slow roasted and thinly sliced. You can do it with just about any type of meat, lamb, chicken, beef or turkey. If your name is Aaliyah, Ali, Aaliyah or Teresa, today is your day.

0: That's Curtis Lee with the original of that one, Under the Moon of Love, of course, done by Shawadi Wadi as well. We went with Curtis's version on this occasion. We're doing your 1 second wonder this morning. What is the 1 second, or are you wondering?
1: Give me the music!
0: Any ideas, me dears, on that one today?

you lads, there's more to love than boy meets girl in your decade's breakfast. How good does that sound on your radio? That's a turn-out song, isn't it? Right, on this day, 1966, Dave Stead was born of the beautiful...

Tammy Wynette, the late Tammy with the KLF back in the 90s, Justified and Ancient, Standing by the Jams and Beautiful South, You Keep It All In. On this day, 1966, Dougie Vipond was born. He was with Deacon Blue.

0: you love to sing along to for a Thursday morning, right? Real Gone Kid, Deacon Blue. Let's give it the answer to your 1 second wonder for your Thursday morning. What was the 1 sec?
1: Give me the music.
0: That 1 second is Fats Domino, I'm a walking.

done if you got that right today. That is your 1 second wonder answer for your Thursday. Fats Domino and I'm a walking on your decades breakfast. And that is it, your decades breakfast done. Let's do it again tomorrow, the final one of the working week. Have a great Thursday. Keep it here. More

0: A minister says Britain will make the case to the US to continue supporting Ukraine. Relations between Washington and Kyiv are strained after Donald Trump made a diesel deal with Russia and said Ukraine needs a new leader. We've now heard that Elon Musk's SpaceX has imposed a speed limit on Ukrainian drones too. Yesterday, Andy Burnham welcomed Volodymyr Zelensky to number 10.
1: President Trump made a call at the weekend for an energy ceasefire. What we have seen from Russia is further attacks on critical national infrastructure in Ukraine. It's clear to the world who the aggressor is. However, in these moments, Britain will continue to provide you with whatever support that we can.
0: The UK economy reported surprising growth in August. The Chancellor's called it welcome news. It did, however, represent a slowdown after stronger activity earlier in the summer. The August reading followed growth of 0.4% in June and July. Economists say it's largely down to strong factory production. Verbal communication will be given equal status to reading and writing in schools. Education Secretary Lucy Powell says the rise of AI means greater emphasis should be placed on skills that make us human. She'll speak to the Confederation of School Trust today, where she'll say the ability to articulate fluently and confidently through spoken language is key to success in work and life. Don't be shy about cutting a bra off to save a life. That's the message from St John's Ambulance, who warn men are hesitant to try and save women's lives for fear of touching their bras. Kashi Mahmood is a St John's volunteer.
2: Every minute without CPR and defibrillation reduces the chance of survival by 10%. So hesitation and delay is something we need to look at quite carefully.
0: The charity say men worry about overstepping or being filmed doing it. And the Duke and Duchess of Sussex are making their first public appearance since their return to the UK today. Harry and Meghan are heading to Nottingham, visiting the city's community recording studios, a food poverty action group, and a youth sports and mentoring programme, although they won't be official royal engagements. From Radio News Hub, I'm Frankie Hersine.
3: Thursday morning! Good.

Stacey Lattersall getting us underway in glorious stereophonic sound for it's Thursday morning. I know, where's the week gone? It's the morning show, Andy, with you right through till lunchtime. All of our usual stuff today. It's the way you like it. Richard Carpenter celebrating his 80th birthday. So for that reason, we've made Bucks Fit. I'm having you on there. We're featuring the Carpenters as our featured artists for this Thursday morning. Bradshaw's, of course, Nuts at 9. The latest news and sport. And that's just getting us underway.

We are being surprisingly funky this morning. Don't get used to it. The wheels will come off very soon. Luther Vandross and Give Me the Reason. Bring us to 10 and a half past nine. Thursday morning, national newspapers then. And

of the front pages, dominated by Vladimir Zelensky and his visit to London yesterday. Now, during this, he agreed that he did feel betrayed by the United States. Ukrainian president may be making the comments during the interview in which he was asked about the plan by President Donald Trump to import Russian diesel into the United States. Also, what appear to be restrictions too placed on the speed at which some of its weapons can travel and stay connected to SpaceX's Starlink internet network. Now, the Elon Musk-owned Starlink is a vital tool which allows Kyiv to guide drones to Russian targets, and not only that, but also to protect its own skies. Elsewhere, and the Times also leading with Zelensky's comments, with the leader saying that people will die because of the decision to restrict access to Elon Musk's satellite communication system. Musk saying that Starshield, the military-grade sister service to Starlink, is controlled by the US government, and any limits on speed or usage are decided by the US military and ultimately by the US president himself. Now, the other story leading on many of the newspapers this morning is the start of Russell Brand's trial for both rape and sexual assault. The 51-year-old actor and comedian faces three counts of rape, three charges of sexual assault, and one of indecent assault. He is described as ruthless and a sexual predator by the prosecution. Russell Brand denies all of the allegations made against him. Now, Brand being described as the predator in sunglasses is the front page of the Daily Mail today. For the prosecution, reading out a litany of sexual charges at Southwark Crown Court in London, the paper reports, as Brand sat impassively in the dock. Finally, in our first part of the newspaper review, The Sun also leading with the prosecution's description of Brand as a ruthless, calculated sexual predator. Now, the paper reporting that the comedian allegedly attacked women over a 10-year period and was both demanding and manipulative. That's the first part of our national newspapers. We'll have more after this.

0: Foundation's 1968 and Build Me Up Buttercup, bringing us around to 16 past nine. Now, back with the newspapers then, and we start off the second part pretty much where we left off with the first, that regarding the start of Russell Brand's trial in London. Prosecution's description of Brand is repeated on the front page of the I newspaper this morning, also detailing the first day of the trial. It says that the jury heard details of all of the alleged offences, which Brand says were all consensual. Predator, that's the declaration in the Mirror, alongside a picture of Brand, also highlighting a moment in court when a witness recalled Brand's, Brand as saying that things may have gone a little bit too far, or I may have taken things a little too far. The trial continues and is expected to last for around about 6 weeks. The Financial Times, quite different direction this, leading with the latest economic figures in the United States. Inflation there risen to 3.7% in September. Now, the increase driven by a rebound in fuel prices, piling pressure on households ahead of the midterm elections in the states, according to the reporting in the paper today. Now, official figures out show that there are more 7-year-olds on disability benefit than 50-year-olds, according to the Daily Telegraph. A total of 69,799 kids aged 7 now receive disability living allowance, while 66,670 50-year-olds are on a similar welfare report. That's according to the reporting this morning. Figures coming as ADHD and learning difficulty claims do soar. Daily Express, now they're leading on the plea of 9 women from Piddington who visited Parliament yesterday to demand Labour shelving plans to house 1,200-odd asylum seekers next to the Oxfordshire village. Now, it came as MPs rejected a Conservative call for the government to withdraw from the European Convention on Human Rights in order to be able to deport illegal migrants. Now, they voted by 309 to 113. A majority of 196 against the motion, which would have also condemned plans to house the asylum seekers at the disused Ministry of Defence site near 2 Piddington. Now, Donald Trump. Now, sharing an AI-generated video of him sort of wrestling with a tiger. Now, that leads in the Daily Star this morning, branding it as a video nasty. The US president posted the video on social media after also sharing footage of Britain's William Chapman being fatally attacked by a tiger at the Yorkshire Wildlife Park. That particularly insensitive and stupid post from Donald Trump making the news this morning. Finally, then, the Independent celebrating its 40th anniversary with Andy Burnham paying a glowing tribute to the bravery, spirit and values of the news outlet itself. Prime Minister saying that the digital news provider should be lauded for consistently championing democracy, human rights and the UK's role on the world stage ever since it was launched back in 1986. Those, then, our national newspapers for this Thursday morning.
1: Athens and Stanley.

The Flying Pickets and their take on another Motown classic, When You're Young and in Love. Oh, I remember that. 23 minutes past nine. Very good morning then. Welcome along. It's Thursday morning. Nuts at nine, still to come, 9:45. Reminder too, if you needed a reminder, you can always get in touch with us on WhatsApp during the programme. Love to hear from you. It's 07469275285. You can send a message on WhatsApp. Also, we're available on regular text message too. We're on Telegram as well. Loads of ways to get in touch. If you're having a birthday, wanted to say hi, that person sitting opposite you is the one. Go on, they could be the one. And maybe you want to say, I love you. Oh, or just, is it time that we split up? I've had enough of looking at your ugly mug. Whatever the reason, I'm game. Now, there's one or two stories making the news this morning. As you might imagine, some of them we have covered in our review of the national newspapers. One of the smaller stories, but certainly quite a significant one, if you happen to be travelling to any of Britain's airports. This concerning drop-off charges. It's not something you might consider until you're actually having to do it. But the cost of taking somebody to an airport, as I discovered quite recently when I had to take my friend who flew in from Tenerife to help us rewire our studio. I know it didn't just come for that. He came for a beer festival. Can you believe somebody would come all the way from Tenerife to a beer festival? But he really did. Anyway, I had to take him back to East Midlands Airport and incurred the wrath of having to pay a fee just to drop him off. Apparently, these charges are going to be reviewed by the government following sharp rises in recent years. Prices at major UK airports have risen by over 30% since last summer on average, and according to one analysis, Gatwick and Stansted's drop-off charges, seemingly the most expensive, which have jumped from £7 to £10. Some charges at Edinburgh Airport, now they've risen from £6 to £8.50, whilst fees at Bournemouth, they've gone from £5 to £8, the same price too at Leeds Bradford and London City. The Department for Transport confirming that it has committed to a review, saying that it was vital to ensure that travel remains accessible and that passengers are treated fairly. Now, the government adding that it does hope that airports would exercise restraint on rises, particularly where there are very few public transport alternatives. Now, the RAC, which conducted this analysis back in July, has long been campaigning against increases on drop-off charges and said that a review of kiss and fly fees would be music to the ears of drivers, saying that they know that airport drop-off charges are a growing source of both frustration and anger. That's according to Rod Dennis, the senior policy advisor at the RAC. 4 in 5 drivers who we've surveyed believe them to be a rip-off. That's according to the RAC, adding to that only 1 in 10 understands why airports charge what they do. Now, the RAC's research, they found that London City Airport, which only introduced the charges earlier this year, was the most expensive on a permanent basis. Its £8 charge was for 5 minutes, which equates to £1.60 a minute. Belfast International Airport, they charge £5 for 10 minutes in the drop-off zone, which is an increase of £2 on last year. Now, none of the airports in the European Union charge for drop-offs, according to the RAC, at least none of the top 10, arguing that international airports should not charge for dropping off passengers. The industry saying, though, that the charges were a necessary part of the business model of airports. Yep, well, ripping you off seems to be the way to go. That's one of the news stories this morning.

0: Steve's strange visage, and no matter how old I get, I always think it's desperately pretentious when they start singing in French. Well, even talking in French, especially when you find out she was only repeating the bits he'd just sung, but making it sound all that more sexy. It's independent local radio. It's just after 9:30, and time for the latest headlines.
1: From Radio News Hub, I'm Frankie Hairstein. A minister says Britain will make the case to the US to continue supporting Ukraine. Relations between Washington and Kyiv are strained after Donald Trump made a diesel deal with Russia. The UK economy reported surprising growth in August and a boost to the Chancellor ahead of the autumn budget. The Home Secretary is warning Eritrea to take back their migrants or their nationals will be banned from UK visas. Shabana Mahmood says they're refusing to cooperate with migrant returns. And new research by Lerpex found the full English is the most loved British dish.

such a distinctive voice. Karen Carpenter, who we lost quite some years ago. She died back in 1983. Today, though, on a slightly chirpier note, it's her brother's birthday, Richard Carpenter, celebrating his 80th today. For that reason, we've made the Carpenters our featured artist this Thursday morning. I cannot identify the best three songs. I just don't feel able to do that. So I've got it down to five at the moment. We may end up playing them all. If you want to nominate your favourite Carpenters track, you're very welcome to. Do get in touch, and I'll do my best to get it on. Nothing obscure, though. We get that a lot. I invite you to choose things, and you choose things I haven't got. So I should have a little caveat. Make sure you choose things that Lloyd Face is likely to have. There, now we've cleared that one up. Now, the Normal People author Sally Rooney, she's been saying that her novels will no longer be supplied to booksellers across the United Kingdom as a result of her support for Palestine Action. Now, the Irish novelist said last year that she intended to carry on using her royalties to support the group, which is proscribed across the UK, by which, well, it means banned, essentially. Now, in a statement, she said that further publication of her work would constitute a serious criminal offence, so she'd had to agree with her publisher, Faber, not to supply her books to UK retailers. She said that she made every effort to be honest with the public about her beliefs and intentions, and saying too that she's wholly prepared to accept the consequences. Now, ebook editions of her work have already been removed from sale in the UK. Many bookshops do, though, still have existing copies of physical books. Waterstones confirming that Faber had advised that there were no restrictions on booksellers keeping their current copies on the shelves. Now, Rooney selling more than 6 million books globally, including over 2 million in the UK. Now, Normal People, this was published back in 2018, turned into a TV series 2 years later, and effectively launching the careers of Paul Mescal and Daisy Edgar Jones. Rooney's other novels, including Intermezzo, Conversations with Friends, and Beautiful World, Where Are You? The publisher Faber saying that current legislation in the UK has led to circumstances where Faber, as publishers, cannot pass on UK earnings to Sally Rooney for her work, and to sell a writer's work and not be able to pass on her earnings is unconscionable for a publisher. As such, and in full agreement with Sally, they say, they've taken the sad decision that we can no longer supply her works in the UK in any format.

The Lars from Merseyside with Love, and there she goes. Well, there, oh, she's gone. A very good morning. Now, we've had the first of our carpenter's requests, and for once, I can actually say I can do that. I can do that. Touch me when we're dancing. Sounds a bit dodgy, though, doesn't it, really? Because what kind of dance we could do? Could you do when you weren't? I suppose you could do the Charleston, but generally, I suppose I'm thinking of ballroom dancing now. I don't know where I'm going with this. Now, that requested by Andrew and Angie Jackson. So we will get yours on within the next half hour. I promise, Scouts Honour. Well, I never was in the Scouts. I was in the Brownie, not the Brownies, the Cubs. I don't know why I got confused with that. Yeah, I really was. We had to make pumpkins into sort of frightening things. I don't know. It's the only thing I can remember from being in the Cubs was making these sort of Halloween decorations. Whatever happened to it, I've no idea. They should have given me a badge for being frightened to death. It's Nuts at Nine just around the corner too. Yeah, we do that. We do that every morning where we dig out a really daft song. We're quite good at daft songs. It's just the serious ones we struggle with.

0: Trojan classic from 1974. It's John Holt, Help Me Make It Through the Night. Independent local radio for a Thursday morning. It's the best music in the morning time and the widest variety anywhere on the wireless. We can guarantee that. Now, do you remember back in 1999, there was a song in the charts, probably the last sort of time I ever listened to current pop music, which it feels like just yesterday. It was, obviously, 27 years ago. There was a band called The Offspring that produced this really, really daft song called Pretty Fly for a White Guy. Do you remember that? Well, it was a bit daft. And to make it even dafter, Weird Al Yankovic, he got hold of it and did a version. Now, I've been sort of holding off on this for a while because I wasn't sure whether to play it. But the time has come where I've decided I'm going to open my closet, so to speak, and play all of the songs that I've been holding back because I thought it might make your ears bleed. This one, though, is one I've had it in the library for quite a while. In fact, we've been doing the programme for over 4 years now, so it was getting quite dusty. I thought it was time to give it an airing.
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0: Weird Al Yankovic and Pretty Fly for a Rabbi. That's our Nuts at Nine then for this Thursday morning. Do remember, of course, that we're very happy to play your choices too. So if you've got a suggestion for something, could be a guilty pleasure, could be a really appalling song, or could be something that, well, is just a little kitsch. I think we all know a few songs like that. Anything north of Mr. Blobby, that one thing we have in 4 years managed to never play that, so don't ask for that, because we sort of, that's our benchmark of an all-time low, and we just try to be one notch above that. Now in the news today, Reform UK saying that there's no room for racism in its party after ITV News broadcast undercover filming, which was gathered over a year with some of its councillors and candidates using racist, violent and sexist language. Now in a film undercover a year in Reform, a Reform councillor and deputy mayor of Solihull recorded as describing Asian homeowners as parasites. Labour describing the investigation as truly sickening and adding that Nigel Farage can't shrug off these latest revelations as being just a few bad apples. Now, a spokesman for Reform saying that where members, activists and councillors have clearly behaved inappropriately, investigations have commenced and that in some cases there have been suspensions. Now, the spokesman adding that the party had improved its procedures, but some individuals who didn't share their values would occasionally make it through vetting. Now, ITV filming involved 8 figures in Reform. Now, we're not sure exactly how many people were spoken to in total. Reform, though, saying that the people filmed by ITV are all currently under investigation and have either resigned or have been suspended from the party. It's 9 minutes away from 10. Let's have a look what's going on stateside.
1: It's time for more malicious gossip.
2: I'm Peter Reynolds, and this is your LA Spins Minute. Pink Floyd founding member Roger Waters went through over 3,000 auditions to find a lead singer for a 10-piece band that will recreate Pink Floyd's golden era from 1971 through 79. Canadian Clifton David Broadbridge will front the band on an 85-city tour that kicks off February 15th. David Gilmour said, "Boring." Do you ever tune in to a returning series that's been off the air for a long time and you no longer remember what was going on? Well, Netflix announced that season 2 of the mystery horror series The Watcher is set to begin production this fall in New York. It stars Naomi Watts and Bobby Cannavale and has been off the air for 5 years. Remember it? No? Good luck!
3: I'm Peter Reynolds, and that was your LA Spins Minute.
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0: Now, rain, often heavy, is going to be edging into northern England and Wales this Thursday morning. Brighter, cooler conditions following across Northern Ireland, much of Scotland too. It's going to be surprisingly warm across some parts of England and Wales, largely dry with some sunny spells, quite windy in places. Tonight, the rain continuing to move southeastwards across central and southern England and Wales, reaching the far southeast later in the night. Clear spells elsewhere and showers affecting the north. As we head into Friday then, rain soon clearing this southeast corner of the country. Otherwise, a sunny day and showers too. Most frequent in the north and west. Temperatures pretty much where you'd expect them to be this time of year. Top temperatures this morning then, 18 Celsius for Nottingham. Newcastle highs of 17. 17 for Merseyside. A little warmer in Cardiff at 19. Derry at 14 today. Aberdeen 14 for you. And 21 degrees in London this morning.

0: Tyler and the Boys and A Town Like Malice. Now, with the best music, that's our guarantee. Time, though, for the latest business news, too.
1: Experts say that the UK economy is forecast to have shrunk in August on the back of a decline in the services sector. It comes as the Office for National Statistics will unveil the latest economic growth data today. Economists have said the economy is likely to have reduced in August in a correction after stronger than expected numbers in June and July. The Governor of the Bank of England has called on social media companies to help address downright criminal activity on their platforms. Andrew Bailey, head of the British Central Bank, told an audience in Bangkok that there has been no real liability for some social media firms despite growing cases of online fraud. Mr. Bailey has himself been the target of a number of AI deepfakes on platforms such as X. And police custody and detention staff are facing widespread violence and dangerous staffing shortages. That comes from Unison, who conducted a survey of more than 600 police custody and detention workers in the UK.

0: Britain will make the case to the US to continue supporting Ukraine. Amid strained relations between the two, we've now heard that Elon Musk's SpaceX has imposed a speed limit on Ukrainian drones after Donald Trump made a diesel deal with Russia. Yesterday, Andy Burnham welcomed Volodymyr Zelensky to Number 10.
1: You've seen the solidarity and the support you've got from everybody here in Britain. We're behind you, and that will not change. The last few days, the last few hours have been very dark and difficult days for Ukraine.
0: The UK economy unexpectedly grew by 0.1% in August after many economists had predicted it to shrink. It follows growth of 0.4% in July, and it's largely a result of strong factory production. The outlook is even stronger over the 3 months to August, rising by 0.7%. Speaking skills in school will be put on equal status to reading and writing as part of the revised curriculum. Education Secretary Lucy Powell says the ability to articulate oneself fluently and confidently is key to success in work and life, but it's been a marker of privilege for far too long. She'll address trust leaders today, where she'll say AI means greater emphasis should be placed on what makes us human. Men are being urged not to hesitate if they need to deliver CPR to women whose hearts have stopped beating. It's after a new polling suggests a significant number of men wouldn't perform CPR on a female stranger in public for fear of someone filming it or being accused of inappropriate touching. St John's Ambulance warns that hesitation is costing lives. Kash Mahmood is the volunteer.
2: I think it's all about removing the taboo as well, knowing what CPR is about, why you need to do CPR, because as I've said, those facts, if every minute that you waste and you hesitate, 10% is taken off that chance of survival.
0: And the full English has been voted the most loved British dish. New polling showed the breakfast staple was the firm favourite, followed by the Sunday roast and Yorkshire pudding. The research was commissioned by Lurpak to celebrate its 125th anniversary. That's the latest from Radio News Hub. I'm Frankie Hersine.

Humanly, getting us around to 6 past 10, second hour of our morning show for Thursday, and rounding up the first hour with our second track from Richard Carpenter and Karen too, but of course played it particularly because it's Richard Carpenter's 80th birthday today, and Touch Me When We're Dancing especially, as requested by Andrew and Angie. So we did our thing, yeah, we did our thing. If you want to nominate something, you're very welcome to. The number open right through till midday, every day of the week too, 07469275285. Now, national newspapers, Times leading on Ukraine. President Volodymyr Zelensky warning that restrictions affecting his country's access to Starlink could cost lives. Now, Ukraine relies heavily on the satellite system for battlefield communications and drone operations on Russian attacks as they continue. The Daily Mail, they are leading on the trial of Russell Brand, which got underway yesterday at Southwark Crown Court. Prosecutors accusing the comedian of rape and sexual assault involving six women over a 10-year period starting in 1999. Russell Brand denies three charges of rape, three of sexual assault and one of indecent assault. The Guardian, they too leading on Ukraine, reporting that Volodymyr Zelensky feels personally betrayed by Donald Trump following restrictions affecting Ukraine's military use of Starlink. Zelensky criticising the move as his forces continue to face heavy Russian missile and drone attacks. Financial Times leading on US inflation rising to 3.7% in September, with higher energy costs linked to the war in Iran helping to push prices up. The increase adding pressure on American householders and policymakers too, ahead of the all-important midterm elections next month. Daily Telegraph, they're focusing on Britain's disability benefit system. Now, they've been highlighting official figures, which it shows that more seven-year-olds are receiving disability living allowance than people aged in their 50s. The paper presents the figures as part of a wider political debate over the rising welfare spending bill. Daily Express, they're talking today about concerns raised by women in Piddington over accommodation for asylum seekers. The women accusing Labour of failing to listen to their fears. The paper linking the concerns to the wider political row over asylum accommodation. The iPaper, the returning to the Russell Brand story, where prosecutors have been setting out allegations involving those six women. Now, Russell Brand denies all of the charges against him, and the trial at Southern Crown Court is expected to continue for several weeks yet. Daily Mirror, they've been focusing on the same trial, hearing evidence, reporting too that a former friend told the court that Brand said he may have gone too far following an alleged incident back in 1999. Russell Brand denying all of the charges, and the prosecution case is continuing. The Metro running with the same story, leading on prosecutors describing Brand as a manipulative sexual predator as they open the case at Southwark Crown Court. A description represents the prosecution case in part at least, Brand denying those charges against six women. The Sun also leading on the trial, concentrating for their part on the allegations made by the women and the prosecution's account of his behaviour during the period covered by the charges. And those, the national newspapers for this Thursday morning. It's the best music, it is the morning show, and your chance to get involved too. If you want to nominate somebody for Nuts at 9, if you want us to play a song, well, just more broadly, well, you know what to do. Get in touch and we'll make it happen.

0: Go west, young man, go west. It's the king of wishful thinking. Now, I've been looking at social media for you this morning to save you the energy. A lot of football stories making it on social media. Roma and Real Madrid are dominating a lot of UK searches following an extraordinary Champions League comeback in Italy. Now, Roma led 3-1 before Real Madrid scored three late goals, ultimately to win 4-3, turning what looked like a famous home victory into yet another dramatic European comeback for the Spanish giants. Manchester City and Paris Saint-Germain, one of the biggest football conversations after the Champions League holders won 4-2 at the Etihad. Now, Paris Saint-Germain raced into a three-goal first-half lead before Erling Haaland scored twice for City. Visitors adding a fourth and held on to City's seven-match unbeaten run. Aston Villa, now they've searched after they demolished Fenerbahce 6-0 at Villa Park, that in the Champions League. Nicholas Jackson and Ross Barkley both scoring twice as Villa recorded their biggest European victory and made it two wins from two in the competition. Well, those are some of the sports stories making it on social media this morning. Just after 10:15, time for us to head to Manchesterford.
1: Aye, what are you rooting in that cupboard for? Your mum'll brain you if she sees you.
2: Just a minute.
1: Now come on out.
2: Oh, me head. You, that hurt me.
1: Give over whinging, you're not dead.
2: You made me bang me head in the cupboard.
1: You shouldn't be in the cupboard. Now put all that lot back.
2: Mm.
1: What are you after?
2: I've only got two balls and I want three.
1: Well, there are some things in life we can't change some. You might have had only one, like Uncle Walter.
2: What do you mean?
1: So thank God for the two you've got.
2: Yeah, but I need three.
3: Hello, I'm home. Aren't you speaking?
1: No, he's sulking, aren't you, son?
3: Sulking?
2: Well, me dad banged me head.
3: You need a wash, Billy. Where have you been?
2: I've been up near the blank wall, just playing with me balls.
3: Oh, I see.
1: I'm getting worried about him.
2: Mum, I need another ball so I can join in with this game what they're playing outside.
3: Why, what are you playing?
2: Three balls on the wall.
1: Oh, aye. And you tuck your frock in your knickers, lad, and cock your leg up.
2: What do you mean, Dad?
1: It's a girl's game, that.
3: No, it is not. We used to play that.
1: Well, you were a girl, weren't you? Once upon a time.
3: No, I mean, yes, but lads used to play it as well.
1: They were all pansies in your street.
3: They weren't.
2: What's a pansy?
3: Just ignore him, Billy. He's a male shoulderless pig.
1: Well, lads should be playing proper lads' games, like knuckles or commandos.
2: Oh, yeah, they're good of you to them.
3: And you weren't against playing with girls, if I remember, Alf Bradshaw. Catch a girl, kiss a girl.
2: Ew, yuck. You didn't kiss them, did you, Dad?
3: And truth, dare, kiss, command or promise.
2: Never heard of it.
1: Well, that was healthy. Normal-like.
3: Not the way you played it.
2: Wish I had another
3: ball. You should have
2: been
3: locked up. And what's wrong with playing balls on the wall? It's only like juggling.
1: Yeah,
2: yeah. These men jugglers, Dad, ain't they? So? No.
1: Aye.
2: We saw one at the circus.
3: Yes, we did.
1: Aye. And he was dressed like a ballet dancer with an hamster down his trolleys.
2: A hamster?
3: Oh, no. I thought he was very becoming.
2: Dad, can I have a hamster?
1: No. Go out and play. Here.
2: Hey.
1: Go and get a ball from the top shop.
2: Well, thanks, Dad. You're
1: Go
2: kind.
1: Go on, then.
3: And mind the road.
2: Right, try. Thanks, Dad.
3: So, what's up with you, Alf?
1: What do you mean?
3: It's not like you to put your hand in your pocket. Aren't you well?
1: Well, come to think of it, Audrey, I do feel an hot flush coming on. And I don't suppose you, fancy a game of truth, dare, kiss, command or promise, do you?
3: Only if you dress up like that juggler.
1: Get me an hamster, Archer.
3: You're very unsecured, aren't you?
4: 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Andy Lloyd's Morning Show. 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

Susie Quattro, She's in Love With You. 23 past 10. Now back to social media. We've been having a scout around, see what people are up to this morning. Sally Rooney, we talked about this earlier. This also quite big on the interweb this morning. She, one of the UK's biggest searches after the Normal People author. Her publisher, Faber, saying that it could no longer supply her books in the UK because of the legal consequences of her support for Palestine Action. Now, the organisation essentially banned in the UK. Rooney previously saying that she intended to use her earnings from her work to support it. Publisher says that current legislation means that it can't then pass on the earnings from the book sales to her direct. Back to football and Liverpool. Now, they're trending after a remarkable 9-goal Champions League game in Austria. Bradley Barcola scoring a hat-trick as Liverpool beat LASK 6-3, giving the French forward his first Liverpool goals and earning the Reds their second Champions League victory of the season so far. Airport drop-off charges, talked about those earlier. They're one of big searches, which is quite away from football, after the government announced a review of the fees being charged for dropping passengers off close to the terminals. Now, 16 of the UK's 20 busiest airports have increased their charges quite substantially since last year. Government ministers saying that they want to examine whether passengers are being treated fairly. A bit more football then. Lincoln City West Ham, they're trending after the Hammers won 6-0 at the Pro Ampex Stadium. Lincoln reduced to 9 men inside the opening 23 minutes before West Ham took full advantage, with one player scoring twice as the Hammers climbed to third in the championship. That's just some of the stuff on social media Thursday morning. I had quite a good day on Tuesday. I thought I'd have that day again. I'm trying to style it. I'm not doing very well, am I? Still got a chance to chat with somebody at 10:30. I'll let you know all about that a little bit later on. I'm blagging that because I can't remember what it is, but it'll all come back to me soon. And don't you laugh. If you start forgetting things, you're as old as I am. If you haven't, then trust me, you soon will.

0: one of those glam rock bands who eventually, well, just went ordinary, boring pop. And what a brilliant track it was too. Love that one. My favourite Sweet song, 1978, and Love Is Like Oxygen. It's a Thursday morning independent local radio, Andy, with you through until midday today. Now, picking up on a story that has been running, and particularly since Donald Trump's, video on his so-called social media platform of him wrestling a tiger. Now, he did that shortly after posting footage concerning the events that had happened here in Britain with the family of the man who was killed by the tiger after he entered its enclosure, describing him as a bright, warm and engaging man. 23-year-old William Chapman, a visitor of the Yorkshire Wildlife Park near Doncaster on Saturday, was attacked after going into the animal's pen. He was, of course, sadly pronounced dead at the scene. Now, in a statement issued by his family, they say that he had been suffering from significant mental illness over a number of years and had been prescribed what they described as strong medication. At the City of Doncaster Council, they've launched a health and safety investigation into his death, and the park does remain closed. A reopening date for it has not yet been confirmed. Now, the family asking for privacy at this awful time, saying that the publication and circulation of offensive media online is just simply adding to their distress at a particularly vulnerable time. They're hoping that the relevant authorities will do their utmost to get to the bottom of how exactly their amazing son did what he did. That's one of the stories making the news this morning. Time now, though, at just after 10:30. 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
1: From Radio News Hub, I'm Frankie Hairstein. A minister says Britain will make the case to the US to continue supporting Ukraine. Relations between Washington and Kyiv are strained after Donald Trump made a diesel deal with Russia. The UK economy reported surprising growth in August and a boost to the Chancellor ahead of the autumn budget. The Home Secretary is warning Eritrea to take back their migrants or their nationals will be banned from UK visas. Shabana Mahmood says they're refusing to cooperate with migrant returns. And new research by Lurpex found the full English is the most loved British dish.
0: Now, a woman who found herself in more than £25,000 worth of debt and a bank overdraft of more than £2,000, she's using her dreadful experience of all of this to showcase the importance of having conversations around money. Now, all of this coming about as new research is finding that about a third of us are just not very comfortable talking about money. Debt, the hardest financial topic to discuss at all. More than a quarter of people saying that it's just difficult to bring it up. Now, the research out from the Co-op Bank also finding that people who do talk openly about money tend to have twice as much cash savings as those who don't. Average savings of around about £7,500 compared with just under £4,000, and they're also more likely to save regularly. Now, Claire Seal, who now engages as a financial coach and an author too, knows firsthand how hard it can be to talk openly about finances. This after finding herself, as we mentioned, in significant debt. Claire, thanks for joining us this morning.
2: Morning. Hello.
0: Hello. So can you tell us about how on earth you managed to get yourself into such debt?
2: Well, it was a real combination of things. And I think that when people hear that figure, they maybe think of kind of like flashy cars or designer handbags. But really, it was just 10 years of incrementally living above our means. We had children relatively young when we weren't really settled or on decent salaries. And so I'm just kind of trying to build a life for them. And using credit cards, I suppose, to bridge the gap. It culminated in a really difficult situation. I was 29, I was kind of staring down the barrel of 30, thinking, you know, I've really got to grow up and try and sort this out. But I think it is much more common than most people realise to be in this situation where you've got a financial situation that's not quite within your control, and I think, you know, that's why we need to talk about this stuff more.
0: So was there one kind of event that made you think we've got to really get a handle on this?
2: There absolutely was, and I think I always refer to it as the conversation that was like a joint breaking point and turning point. And basically, I had slipped into an unarranged overdraft, which is where you've gone over your overdraft limit. And I knew that the bank was going to call me, and I was going to wait. I couldn't bring myself to pick up the phone to them. I was too anxious. I was waiting for them to call me, and I like reluctantly answered the phone. And I'd always skirted around these conversations before, but I decided on this particular one that I was going to try and be honest and receptive, because I'd been juggling these smaller and smaller amounts of money from one account to another, trying to keep up with repayments, trying to plug the gaps in our budget. And I was just tired of it, you know. Money was the last thing that I thought about before I went to sleep at night, the first thing that was on my mind in the morning. It was affecting everything. So I decided to be honest on this conversation. I just heard myself say, there's just no money left. And what surprised me was that the person on the other end of the phone, you know, wasn't judgmental. I think it's over 30% of people, according to this research by the Co-operative Bank, that say they're worried about being judged. And I definitely had that mindset. But she wasn't judgmental. She helped me to look at solutions. She refunded some bank charges that brought me back within that limit. And it really gave me the confidence, I think, when I came off that call to think, actually, maybe I can do something about this. And so that was the first conversation of many. You know, it was with a stranger, but it led to some really important conversations with the people close to me as well.
3: So when we talk about having these conversations, it's not just a case of confiding in your partner. I guess in your case, your partner was quite aware of your problems. But is it the situation that you need to be talking to the money lenders, the people that are actually ultimately able to help you? And is it also the case that maybe people don't like talking to close friends initially, because you're kind of talking about something that it's maybe not taboo, but the sort of thing that we just kind of like to keep private? Because otherwise it may look as if you're sort of asking for money rather than anything else. So why is it that people don't open up to friends?
2: Yeah, I mean, this is borne out in the research. So really kind of the people closest to you did emerge as the people who, you know, everyone feels least able to talk to about money. And I think you're right. There's some of it is just awkwardness. So over half of people said that they felt awkward. Some of it is the fear of being impolite. And like you said, I think it probably does play a... There is probably a factor of worrying that people will think you're asking for help when actually you just want kind of their support, you know, rather than actual financial help. But, you know, that there are ways to open these conversations. You said, you know, is it a good idea to phone your lenders? Absolutely it is. After that conversation, I called round all of my lenders, and most of them were able to offer me something, whether it was an interest freeze or whether it was refunding charges, that just gave me a bounce back in the right direction. And it's also good practice for talking about money and for talking about the problem. But the other benefit is that then when you go and have those conversations with the people closer to you, you can say to them, these are the steps that I've already taken to sort this out. And it kind of softens the conversation a bit. But the other thing that I would say is so many people think that it needs to be like a formal sit down, confessional or whatever, when actually it can just be much lighter than that. You can do it. You can raise it while you're on a walk, or you could raise it in the car, or, you know, the research has found that talking about it around the dinner table can be really nice. You're preoccupied, you know, that's not the only thing that you're focused on. And so actually, as part of this Money Natters campaign, the Co-operative Bank has developed these playing cards that have money talking points on them. And it's a really nice way to open up and have more general conversations about money. You know, there are lots and lots of ways to do this. It doesn't have to be super serious or super heavy.
3: So we obviously everybody's having this cost of living crisis, and I don't think there's many people that can say that they're not affected by it to some degree. There isn't much you can do about your utility bills, your gas, electricity, water rates. They happen, whatever. And I shouldn't imagine there's any amount of reasoning that's going to make your gas and electricity any cheaper. So we are talking about banks and credit cards when you are going to have these conversations, where you're looking for that bit of breathing space. They're probably the only people that are going to be able to help you.
2: Yeah, I mean, there's that, but there's also just if you're having these conversations with people, you know, in your everyday life, they might know something that you don't, and that's a benefit as well. So, you know, for example, they might know about a fixed tariff that you can access, or they might let you know that if you've got, you know, an EV, you can get cheaper rates overnight, or they might know about, you know, some cashback that you can get on your supermarket shop. So there are tangible results to those conversations beyond just feeling better.
3: £30,000 worth of debt is quite an alarming amount of money. Did it take you long to actually get that back under control?
2: Yes, I mean, I started feeling in control quite rapidly, because once you kind of take the bull by the horns and start making those payments, It does feel like you're moving the needle at least a little bit. And what often happens if you've got debt with that's incurring interest is that you have a bit of a sprint finish, because as your balances get lower, your interest gets lower, so more of the money that you're paying is going towards actually clearing the debt. And it took about 2 years in total, you know, and some of that was dedication, some of it was circumstantial, but a lot of it was just having those conversations as time was going on, because there were points that I wanted to quit, or there was points where we had a setback, and you know, in past versions of me that had tried to tackle this would have seen that as being the end, and kind of, you know, thrown all of my toys out of the pram and said this isn't working. But, you know, being able to talk it through with people is really helpful.
3: Now, I can hear from what you've said that the Co-op Bank are behind this research. So my next question isn't specifically about the Co-op Bank, but I personally had an issue. I love that word, issue. Everybody has issues these days. My mum died and I inherited a bit of money, which I paid in the bank. And I got sort of fairly menacing emails from Virgin Money. I don't mind mentioning them by name because they were awful, wanting to know if I was laundering money. So my point is that banks are quite clued up on what's happening in your own bank account. So do they not have a degree of obligation to see that you're struggling? Because I would have imagined if you're juggling finances and transferring money between banks, that they should be able to see that. So is it a case also of maybe the banks being a little more proactive in offering that help?
2: I definitely think that there is a responsibility on the side of any financial service provider to make sure that they're being fair to their customers. And I think, you know, the way of communicating is one of those things. You know, you described the letter as menacing, and I think the problem is sometimes there's an obligation from the bank side to be very clear about what the consequences of certain things are. But I do think, you know, that there's a way of communicating that. And I'll be honest, most of the communication that I've seen from banks over the last couple of years has been a bit softer and more supportive. And how can we help you, rather than, you know, if you don't do X, Y, Z, the consequences are X, Y, Z. So I'm pleased to see that moving in the right direction.
3: A lot of the banks have changed their business model, so popping into a local branch is no longer something you can do because, well, for the most part, there aren't any. You have to do everything online. So it is you are really being looking at phoning people to do this. You can't really sort of pop in for a chat. You mentioned about it not being a formal sit-down, but I think even if you wanted to do that, that's actually quite tricky to arrange these days. So what would you do? Would you put together a formal idea and sort of send that around, or would you sort of approach each lender individually and just see what they in particular could do to help?
2: So, I mean, the approach that I took was the latter, mostly because of, you know, sort of different types of account with different people. But what I would say is it's really important to choose a time when you're not already feeling really stressed. If you can try and find a time when you are, you know, calm enough to communicate really clearly, there is absolutely nothing wrong with writing yourself a bit of a script. So, you know, these are the important points to raise. Here are all the account details, because if you're in a flap trying to find all your security details or whatever that you need to have to talk about your account, then you're not going to be entering it with a clear head. And the more clearly that you can communicate, the more likely you are to kind of have your request considered, I would say, and the more relaxed you'll feel while you're doing it. And just trying to see, you know, whatever the problem, it may be that, you know, you have some debt that you need to pay off. It may be that you're just kind of struggling to make ends meet or struggling to save or whatever. But whatever the issue is, it's much easier to tackle if you go into it with an idea of what it is that you would like to achieve.
3: So it's all having an end goal. You really need to know where you want to be. You can obviously see where you are, but it's where you want to be, and it's how you get from that position to the other. That's what you need the help with. Now, have the Co-op Bank put anything online where people can go and have a look and maybe sort of navigate their own particular path?
2: Yeah, so the whole Money Natters campaign is online. If you just go to thecooperativebank.co.uk, find out all of the information there, and hopefully start to have a few of these conversations with people in your own life.
3: Brilliant. Claire Seal, thanks ever so much for your time this morning. Thank you.
2: Thank you, Babs.

0: classic, 1974 for that. The Carpenters, that brilliantly clear, distinct voice of Karen Carpenter. Playing that, though, especially because it's Brother Richard's 70th birthday today. We'll try and squeeze a couple more in between now and midday. Now, a group of 72 retired US generals, admirals, and other high-ranking military officers are pressing Donald Trump's government to cancel plans to live stream an execution by firing squad. Last week, the Pentagon announced it will be publicly showing the execution of an army psychiatrist who shot dead 13 unarmed US soldiers at the Fort Hood military base. Now, lawmakers from both parties, as well as religious leaders, have criticized the plan to show the execution live on the internet. Last week, President Donald Trump said that he absolutely approved of the plan to live stream it. Some administration officials, though, are leaning against it. According to CBS News in America, they're reporting that Trump has not yet made a final decision on the live stream as of this morning. Now, in an open letter which was released yesterday, the former military leaders all saying that they did not oppose the death penalty being carried out, but arguing that the public execution would violate the US Constitution's protections against what are described as cruel and unusual punishments, and they could well turn out what should be a solemn and grave punishment into a carnival for the enjoyment of voyeurs and spectators. Well, that's one of the stories making the news this morning. We are behind you and that will not change. That's Andy Burnham speaking to Vladimir Zelensky as he hosted the Ukrainian leader in Downing Street yesterday. Now, Zelensky in London is part of ongoing efforts to reinforce backings from allies after Donald Trump called for him to go and lifted sanctions on Russian diesel. The Prime Minister saying that Ukraine was willing to discuss an energy ceasefire, one proposed by the US President, but said that Russia's response had been with further attacks on critical national infrastructure across Ukraine. Zelensky saying that our people survived to continue to do this because we have strong partners. Very proud that we have one of the strongest partners in our history, and it's your people. That, of course, speaking about Britain. Ukrainian President was greeted with a hug from Burnham, cheers from civil servants, and a very rare honour guard as he arrived at Downing Street. Now, ahead of his arrival, Number 10 announcing that it would be speeding up delivery of lightweight multi-rail missiles to Ukraine, which have been used to effectively bring down so many of those Russian drones. 8.5 minutes away from 11, let's have a look at what's going on in showbiz today.
1: Spider-Man Brand New Day has surpassed £100 million at the UK and Ireland box office. It's one of 12 films to surpass the amount since 2023. The film has been on general release for just 11 weeks, and while box office earnings have slowed, it still added another £130,000 last weekend. The Duchess of Sussex is reported to be reading a lot of scripts and focusing on her family, lifestyle brand, and rebooting her acting career. Meghan has been preparing to undertake her first joint engagements with the Duke of Sussex since they moved back from the US. The couple will visit Nottingham today. It marks the first time in 4 years that Meghan has appeared publicly at events in the UK. And Lola Young has slammed online criticism and misogyny. The 25-year-old singer, best known for breakthrough single Messy, says women get so much scrutiny and hate. People will comment on things they would never comment about.

4.5 minutes away from 11 o'clock, playing Billy Paul and Only the Strong Survive. 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It's the morning show, Andy, with you through until lunchtime today. Now towards the news with another one of those boy bands, one that we don't play very often, but by popular demand, I thought I'd do that. It's Everybody in the House of Love.

0: The minister says Britain will make the case to the US to continue supporting Ukraine. Relationships between Washington and Kyiv are strained after Donald Trump made a diesel deal with Russia and said Ukraine needs a new leader. We've also now heard that Elon Musk's SpaceX has imposed a speed limit on Ukrainian drones. Yesterday, Andy Burnham welcomed Volodymyr Zelensky to number 10.
1: President Trump made a call at the weekend for an energy ceasefire. Sadly, what we have seen from Russia is further attacks on critical national infrastructure in Ukraine. It's clear to the world who the aggressor is. However, in these moments, Britain will continue to provide you with whatever support that we can.
0: The UK economy reported surprising growth in August in a boost to the Chancellor ahead of the autumn budget. Susanna Streeter, chief strategist at the Wealth Club, says it's largely down to strong factory production.
2: Companies in the production sector, manufacturing goods, well, they have seen an increase in output. It certainly seems as though they're still getting orders, goods are still rolling off of the production line in higher numbers, and that certainly is good news. It seems as though the orders are coming through.
0: The ONS figure did, however, represent a slowdown after stronger activity earlier in the summer. A fisherman whose body was recovered from the sea off the Isle of Lewis has been named as Douglas Craigie. The 49-year-old was found in the early hours of yesterday morning, but crewmates Norman Murray, who's 40, and 23-year-old Murdo Morrison are yet to be found. RNLI volunteers are facing thuggery and intimidation. That's coming from the charity regulator. The Royal Lifeboat Association says it's paused its services in Portsmouth in the wake of abuse in anti-migrant protests. Volunteers were targeted for helping migrants at sea. Some of them were called traitors. And the Duke and Duchess of Sussex are making their first public appearance since their return to the UK today. Harry and Meghan are heading to Nottingham, although they're not on an official royal engagement. From Radio News Hub, I'm Frankie Hersine.

massive hit from 1978, still sounding good after all those years. The Jacksons, Blame It on the Boogie. 6 past 11. A very good morning then. Welcome along.

6% in July. Now, the statistics body saying that the economy grew by 0.4% in June, revising its previous prediction of 0.3%. The August reading, though, surpassed expectations of economists who had been looking at 0.1% decline. Now, it is suggesting, they say, resilience in the UK economy, despite pressure on consumer spending and, of course, a wider volatility in the global economy due to the conflict in the Middle East. The ONS saying, though, that it was all partly driven by growth in the manufacturing sector, which rose by 1.2%, something of a boost, too, from the pharmaceutical sector. Key services sectors, though, they're pretty much flat for August, following strong growth in the previous 2 months. Listen.

quite sure whether you class it as pop culture, but do you remember that moment on television? It's probably become pop culture because it's repeated so often, of Michael Fish doing the BBC weather, talking about the fact that he'd had a phone call talking about there was going to be a storm, and being very dismissive, saying it was all stuff and nonsense. Had the phrase fake news been around, he might have said it. Well, it turns out 39 years later, today marks the anniversary of that great storm of 1987. Now, it began developing today before battering southern England overnight on the 16th of October. Around about 15 million trees were brought down, and sadly 18 people died across England alone as the hurricane force gusts caused widespread disruption and an awful lot of destruction too. Dominic West celebrating his birthday today. He born in Sheffield, 57 today, born 1969. Went on to star as Jimmy McNulty in The Wire, as well as leading roles in The Affair and The Crown. And

Anthony Joshua, 37 today, born in Watford, the heavyweight winning Olympic gold for Great Britain at the London Olympics 2012, before also becoming the two-time unified world heavyweight champion, and you wouldn't want to argue with that. Now, as we mentioned, Richard Carpenter celebrating his birthday today. He's 80, alongside his sister Karen, forming the Carpenters and creating all those classic songs, which is why we've made them our featured artists this morning, and still more to come. The TV programme I Love Lucy. Now, this is very much a staple of American television. I guess we did get it over here, but didn't have quite the same impact here. But Lucy Ball and Desi Arnaz first appearing as Lucy and Ricky Ricardo. This on CBS television in the States in October 1951. Now, it launched a sitcom which became one of the most influential programmes in television history. Although I think that probably is limited to America. Today is reportedly Global Handwashing Day. It's a campaign annually highlighting one of the simplest ways of reducing the spreads of infection. Now, the event has been marked every 15th of October since 2008, promoting washing hands probably with soap at key points throughout the day, which almost gets you being a bit OCD about this. What else we got for you? I wanted to mention this. Dolly Parton, she released Jolene as a single on this very day, 1973. More than five decades later, still one of her signature songs, and it's been covered by many artists around the world. Always loved Dolly Parton. She was brilliant. And of course, we lost her not so long ago.

Level 42, 17 past 11, and the Chinese way. Now, picking up on a story that was mentioned yesterday during Vladimir Zelensky's visit to Downing Street, Elon Musk suggesting that the US government may well be behind restrictions on the speed at which some of Ukraine's weapons can travel and stay connected to SpaceX Starlink internet network. Now, Starlink is a vital tool allowing Kyiv to guide drones to Russian targets and also to protect its own skies. Speaking on Tuesday night, Vladimir Zelensky saying that new speed limits were disrupting the battlefield missions. Now, an advisor to the president said that he believed the restrictions were not a coincidence and seemed to be related to the latest strains between Kyiv and Washington. Elon Musk, though, saying that Starshield, which is the military-grade sister service to Starlink, is controlled by the US government, and any links on speed or usage are decided by the US military and Donald Trump. Now, Musk, who was posting on his own social media platform, have been responding to pleas from Ukrainian officials to restore connectivity, including from Zelensky himself. He told the UK media that he hoped it was all a mistake and possibly a technical problem. We're just asking it for it to be switched on. Now, Starlink, which is owned by Musk's SpaceX, restricted speed limits on Tuesday to 100 miles an hour, meaning any weapons that travelled faster simply lost connectivity to the network. It had been partially restored by yesterday evening, that's according to Ukraine's former defense minister. Removing Starshield's speed limit is now critical for Ukraine's defense, he wrote, thanking Elon Musk and asking for his continued support. In other news over here, a teenager told an inquest that he fatally shot his friend with an air rifle. Now, this at a house party after mistaking the trigger for the safety catch. 17-year-old Connor Bell from Tadley had been drinking with friends, this at a house near Basingstoke in November of last year. He was hit by a pellet fired by Jack Beechier, that's according to Winchester Inquest. The pellet entered through his right eye, causing an unsurvivable brain injury and subsequently cardiac arrest. He went on to die at Southampton General Hospital 2 days later. Coroner Jason Pegg recorded a conclusion of accidental death exacerbated by a lack of weapons handling skills. The inquest was told that Joshua Brown, now 18, had agreed with his parents that a couple of friends would come round and the air rifle would stay locked in a cupboard. He said, though, that more friends came than he had told his parents about. The group went on to drink vodka, cider and beer, and he ultimately took out the 177 caliber rifle, which they used to shoot at bottles in the garden from the conservatory. He went on to admit that he was a little drunk when Brown asked him to put the rifle away. He fired off the remaining pellets from the conservatory because he thought it would be safer. He then said he walked into the kitchen with Bell standing nearby and fired the rifle by mistake, ultimately, of course, causing his death. That's one of the stories making the news this morning.

The Carpenters and Top of the World. Play that one especially because it is Richard Carpenter's 80th birthday today. Top of the morning to you too. 24 past 11 now. If you're planning a night in, night on telly, well, it's a bit lacklustre, shall we say, but I'll do it anyway. There might be something. In fact, there is this one film on that's quite good. We'll come to that a bit later on. Celebrity Traitors getting things underway at 8 o'clock through until 9, followed by more of the Celebrity Traitors Uncloaked. That's seeing us through till 9:30. Not Going Out, rounding up your night's viewing on BBC One, wrapping up at 10 o'clock, because you need to go to bed and get your beauty sleep. I've seen a picture. Monty Dunn's British Gardens, that starts at 8, followed by Surgeons at the Edge of Life, inside number 10. No, it's not. It's inside number 9. It's got a bit a bit lacklustre now. That's seeing us through till 10:30. It's all the usual soap twaddle from ITV One and 8 with Emmerdale and Coronation Street. A Long Lost Family, though, that running from 9 through until 10. Our Tiny Islands, yep, Channel 4 from 8 till 9. Then Taskmaster, that's what I meant to say. A Break Clause double episode of that, seeing us through until 11:10. And over on Channel 5, well, it's Animals All the Way, the Yorkshire Vet at 8 o'clock, followed by All Creatures Great and Small. And then Alexander Arnold, no, it's not, Alexander Armstrong in India. Who's Alexander Arnold? He must be a real person. I can't place him, though. Alexander Armstrong in India, which is all a bit pointless. Now, Amanda and Alan's something. What is it? Amanda and Alan's... I don't know. They've cut it off, so I can't read it. It's the Italian Job, yeah. That's starting at 8 o'clock. Now, for some reason, they're showing 4 episodes back to back. Either they're trying to clear up the schedule to put something else on, or maybe it's just that good. The film I mentioned, I told you there's one thing on. This is on BBC Four. It is the classic Great Escape, with pretty much a who's who of 1960s actors. Now that's getting underway at 6 o'clock. Well, it's a brilliant film. Everybody's in that: Steve McQueen, James Coburn, Donald Pleasance, Charles Bronson, and even our very own Richard Attenborough. Yeah, the whole thing. I think it was 1963. Does that sound about right? Catch that though tonight, 8 o'clock, over on Channel 4. 5, BBC 2, no, BBC 4. I feel like I'm pressing buttons on the telly to try and find something. I've got it in the end. That's your night's entertainment. Girl, blimey. Rock.

0: Hee Dee and Star. Now, I can't remember, was that from a TV program? Was there something behind that or just a song in its own right? I can't remember, it was all those years ago, 1981 for that one. It's independent local radio. It really is Thursday morning. I don't know where the week's gone. We had a bit of a studio calamity yesterday where, something went horribly wrong with the way we do things. Many of you probably would have noticed. Many of you, of course, would expect no less. But everything back in glorious stereo. We managed to do the entire program yesterday in mono for reasons that I won't bore you with. But it took us, would you believe, it took us 5 hours yesterday to actually fix the problem. So my entire day was spent in this studio. It was depressing, I'll tell you. Now, the Pope recovering normally after successful surgery to remove a lower lobe of his right lung. This following a diagnosis for cancer. Now, doctors saying the tumour had been detected early, well localised. The operation was completed without any complications. The Pope apparently started walking around the hospital room, resumed eating normally, and begun respiratory physiotherapy. Already. Now, a stranger whose heart stopped in a public toilet survived as an off-duty St John's ambulance volunteer stepped in and performed CPR. Presumably not in the actual toilet itself. I don't know. Peter McLaughlin, now he cut through the woman's bra so that a defibrillator pad could be positioned correctly and continued CPR until paramedics arrive. The charity now using his story to encourage people not to hesitate when a woman desperately needs life-saving help. Well, there's some of the stories making the news this morning. Time to have a look at the latest headlines.
1: From Radio News Hub, I'm Frankie Hairstein. A minister says Britain will make the case to the US to continue supporting Ukraine. Relations between Washington and Kyiv are strained after Donald Trump made a diesel deal with Russia. The UK economy reported surprising growth in August and a boost to the Chancellor ahead of the autumn budget. The Home Secretary is warning Eritrea to take back their migrants or their nationals will be banned from UK visas. Shabana Mahmood says they're refusing to cooperate with migrant returns. And new research by Lerpex found the full English is the most loved British dish. Outside.

0: Rod Stewart, all aboard the downtown train. You know, not convinced he's caught a train in his life. Well, he might have done when he was, well, just a mere pleb like the rest of us. I think once you enter the halcyon heights of, well, wherever it is he is, you just get, you get chauffeured everywhere. Now, if you're a cinema fan, the film The Virgin Soldiers, that made its debut across British cinemas this day. It was the 15th of October. It was a Wednesday, too, back in 1969. 1966 and all of that. Yeah, it was Doctor Who on the telly, another Saturday night, William Hartnell in the title role. Tonight, you could well have been settling down to watch part two of The Tenth Planet. This day, 1971, and the launch of a whole new television series, going to go on to become quite something at the time. It was the very first episode of The Onedin Line, starring Peter Gilmore and Anne Stallybrass, amongst a cast of others, that over on BBC One, who were very good at period drama. It was sci-fi they always had problems with. If you remember things like Doctor Who back in the day, it was always a little bit wobbly, and they used to criticise Crossroads for that, which was perhaps a little unfair. Just saying. Time to have a look what's going on in sport today.
1: In the Champions League, Liverpool beat Lask 6-3. Bradley Barkley scored a hat-trick, his first goals for the club. Manchester City went head-to-head with Paris Saint-Germain, losing 4-2. The second half saw two goals from Erling Haaland, but they were unable to overcome last year's champions. Elsewhere, Aston Villa recorded their biggest ever margin of victory in Europe, beating Fenerbahce 6-0. Bournemouth play Sturm Graz in the Europa League tonight. Manager Marco Rose says their 5-1 defeat at Chelsea should be a wake-up call.
2: The only good thing out of this game is that we got a real slap result-wise. Even I felt after the game that everyone, were really disappointed. And now we got a real slap, and now we have to show a reaction.
1: Sunderland, Crystal Palace and Celtic are also in action in the competition. Brighton and Hearts play in the Conference League. And F1 boss Laurent Mekki's contract with Red Bull has been extended with a new 5-year deal. Red Bull enjoyed a poor start to the current season, but the team has bounced back in recent races, with Max Verstappen triumphing in the last two fixtures in Malaysia and Singapore. Thing.

That's our final track this morning from the Carpenters, our featured artist for this Thursday morning. A very happy birthday to Richard Carpenter, who's turned 80 today, and the Ticket to Ride, 19 minutes away from midday. Now, Celebrity Traitors continuing to dominate British television at the moment. One episode of the second Celebrity series, averaging around 10 million viewers. Competition continuing tonight with an eliminated contestant suggesting that unconscious racial and cultural bias may well have played a part in her banishment, although she has acknowledged that her own decisions in the game probably contributed to it. Earlier in the series, the actor Richard E. Grant rather spectacularly gave himself away after openly admitting that he was a traitor. ITV reportedly delaying or at least holding back on new episodes of 9 of their most popular television programmes as it continues cutting costs. The affected shows involving the Chase long-lost family and Bullseye, amongst many others. Some new episodes are expected later this year and others being pushed as far back as next year. ITV, though, saying the schedules are only formally confirmed around 2 weeks ahead of transmission. Strictly Come Dancing suffering something of an injury setback ahead of Icons Week after Delta Goodrum was forced to sit out Saturday's show with a rib injury. Now, she, along with professional partner Kai Whittington, had been given a 1 week layoff while she recovers. Amy Dowden returning to the dance floor alongside Kai for Saturday's programme. Delta saying she does hope to be well enough to return for the following week. And lastly, Celebrity Race Across the World. That's going to return to BBC One at 8 o'clock on Wednesday, the 28th of October, with Princess and Junior Andre, as in Peter Andre Sproggs, along with Sam Ryder and tour manager Kaz, with Jeff Stelling and his son Matt too, and Ella Eyre, along with childhood friend Nana. Now, the four pairs are facing a 7,500-kilometre journey from Malaysia to Melbourne without the use of phones, credit cards or flights, and a very strict daily budget too. They probably smuggled some Mars bars in somewhere. We'll have to just wait and see. That coming to the television screens near you very soon. Time then for our 11s for this Thursday morning for this Back to 1984.

Turn them and let the music play. That's our 11 says eat to the beat then for this Thursday morning. Back tomorrow for the final time this week as we do it all over again for a Friday morning. It's fast approaching 10 minutes away from midday. Now, a 99-year-old woman has become the world's oldest winged walker after being strapped to the top of a plane flying over Gloucestershire. Helga Duffy from Wiltshire said she decided to try it after seeing another woman in her 90s also wing walking on television, describing the experience as peculiar rather than frightening. She's also been using the challenge to raise money for Wiltshire and Bath Air Ambulance Service. 99 age, you know, I don't think I would dare. Mike Tyson at the centre of a £1.5 million High Court battle over a proposed advertising campaign involving a giant talking pigeon. Now, the company behind the gambling brand Ramona claiming that Tyson unlawfully pulled out of a sponsorship deal, which would have seen him interviewed by somebody in a pigeon costume before teaching the character how to box. Tyson's side, though, denies breaching the agreement, arguing some of the performance went beyond what had been originally agreed. A 41-year-old woman from Bournemouth discovered she was 9 months pregnant, only hours before giving birth, going out to doctors to what she went to see about a mysterious lump. Sammy Evans initially thought that the hard lump might have been due to poor exercise. Further tests and a trip to hospital told her she was in labour. 5 hours later, giving birth to a healthy boy, which they called Noah, and not even time to paint the spare bedroom. And lastly, a grandmother from Leeds claiming that a ghost pinged her bra strap when she was investigating haunted museums in Rotherham. June Standiland said she was inside the Haunted Objects Museum with her husband and daughter when she suddenly felt the strap being pulled from behind. CCTV reportedly captured her surprise reaction, although there is seemingly no independent evidence showing anything paranormal causing the bra strap to snap. The things we have to tell you. Andy Lloyd's Morning Show. Well, final look to the skies. Rain often heavy today, hedging across northern England and Wales. Brighter, cooler conditions, these following across Northern Ireland and much of Scotland. Quite warm for some parts of England and Wales today, largely dry with sunny spells, but quite windy in some places. Tonight, rain continuing to move southeastwards across central and southern England, reaching the far southeast later in the night. Clear spells elsewhere with showers affecting in the north. Tomorrow then for Friday, rain clearing in the southeast. Otherwise, a day of sunny spells and showers, most frequent in the north and west. Temperatures near normal. Top temperatures we can expect then this Thursday lunchtime. East Midlands for Nottingham, we've got 18 Celsius. Newcastle, 17. 17.2 for Liverpool. 19 in Plymouth. Now Birmingham, highs of 20. 21 for London. Derry, 14 for you. Cardiff, 19. Aberdeen, just 14 degrees.

0: even go.
1: Nathan Evans and the Wellerman. And that brings us to an end of our programme today. Thanks ever so much for being there for the last few hours. I shall be back for the final time this week from 9 o'clock tomorrow morning. Towards the news at midday, it's a little Aquarius.

0: Welcome to the show, everybody. We'd like you to enjoy some of the funniest and most outrageous segments in this Best of Fun with Em and Dave O'Aaron. Well, we got the crew back, and you're all in the studio now, so I think we're ready to go. I think we should have had some fanfare music, though. Maybe a trumpet or something.
1: Nobody keeps baby in the corner. I'm back.
0: Nobody keeps baby in a corner. Okay.
1: Right?
0: Little Dirty Dancing reference. Right,
1: absolutely. Love that show.
0: How long did you take the entire long weekend to think of that when you came back so that you could say that line?
1: I worked on that half an hour car ride. Yeah.
0: Anyway, we're back here. We got the crew, so it's officially Fun with Em and Dave and Aaron. Woo-hoo. He's back in the studio now, and we are going to get started with our show today. Of course, let's just do a quick recap. Everybody pay attention, okay? Everybody pay attention. This is what we're going to be doing. Hot off the top news. Then we're going to do some trivia reveal. Then Amanda has, you want me to do the baseline, or do you want to just tell them what you're doing?
2: Oh, well, I've got daily music news, DIY advice today from Mandatainment.
0: Yeah.
2: And your favorite.
0: Uh-huh.
2: Are you going to do it?
0: Bam, bam, bam,
2: bam. Modern Seinfeld.
0: There you go. Modern Seinfeld. Awesome. Okay. And then, of course, Aaron, you're in charge. You're back now. So maybe
1: some
0: new ones.
1: Absolutely.
0: Huh? What are you doing today?
1: I've got a joke of the day.
0: Uh-huh.
1: George and I are going to take to the sky in Chopper 533.
0: Okay. Doing your helicopter traffic report.
1: You betcha.
0: Okay. And then we've got Yellow Belly is happening. It's starting to wrap up.
2: Ooh.
0: But we got a kind of a repeat today. So, and today's show is going to come along with an apology. So wait for that. Yeah. That's going to happen a little bit later. What else do we have today? We've got the good news segment, and we also have the trivia preview. So if you stick around to the end of the show, you find out what the questions are that we're going to reveal on tomorrow's show. But let's get started with Hot Off the Top News.
3: It's weird. It's weird. It's weird. It's weird. It's weird. Weird, weird, weird, weird, weird. The weird and wacky news.
0: Okay, we got headlines. Everybody's got headlines. You want headlines?
2: Headlines.
0: I got headlines.
2: Yes.
0: Headlines, everybody. Headlines. We got store robbed three times.
1: Three times.
0: Oh, not once. Not twice. Robbed three times by the same way, by the same guy. Robbed three times by the same guy.
1: Oh, unbelievable.
0: Okay. And then what about this? Oh, we got a drive-by. Oh, no.
1: Uh-oh.
0: I don't know if I want to talk about
1: shooting?
0: No, it's a drive-by cheeseburgering.
1: Whoa, that sounds like your story.
0: I wouldn't be talking about a drive-by shooting. I only do news that's drive-by cheeseburgerings. Okay, that's coming up as well. As well as a lot more fun. Now that the crew's back together in the studio, we're going to have a blast today on Fun with Em and Dave O'Aaron. Stick around for part two of Hot Off the Top News, coming up right after this.
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0: Welcome to the show, everybody. We'd like you to enjoy some of the funniest and most outrageous segments in this Best of Fun with Em and Dave O'Aaron. Hey guys, we're back and we're ready to go with hot off the top news. Not hard off the top news. It's hot off the top news.
1: We do heart it because we love it.
0: Oh, heart off the top news. Yeah, that's another way of doing it. Yeah, I thought I was getting kind of dirty there, but keep it clean, everybody. Keep it clean. Okay, we got a couple stories here. Headlines: store robbed three times, and for some reason, I just want to do the once, twice, three times. The same way by the same guy. So it was a Baltimore business owner says her store has been targeted by the same thief three times in 8 months, with the culprit using the same method to break in each time.
1: Oh,
2: wow.
0: Tia Hamilton, owner of DG Business Center. Mm-hmm. I don't know if that's how it's said. D-I-G-I, I'm assuming DG Business Center, said the first robbery happened in February when someone broke into her business through a back alley window and stole her cash register and all the money inside.
1: Oh, gosh.
0: 7 months later, on September 30th, the same thing happened again, with the person taking a second cash register. Two days later, on October 2nd, a third robbery occurred. This time, since there was no cash register, the person stole some packages.
2: Wow.
0: Hamilton believes it was the same person all three times because there are bars on the window and, quote, you have to be super skinny to fit through them.
2: No way. Is that how we got in?
0: Yes.
2: Unbelievable.
0: Also, although there are cameras, there are no alarms in the building.
1: Oh.
0: So after reading this, I'm kind of thinking, Tia Hamilton, you need to do better. If the same guy is going to get you three times and you've got cash in the register both times.
2: Yeah. Maybe a security system.
0: And you don't have any kind of alarms on the building. Maybe perhaps you were the easy target and you should think about the way you're doing things. I mean,
2: please steal my stuff.
0: Yeah. I mean, I'm surprised they have, like, she kept the cash in the register.
2: Right.
1: Yeah.
0: The actual money. I mean, what year is it?
1: It's like lightning. It's not going to strike twice.
0: I don't know. Anyway, we've got another one here. This one's a drive-by, but it's not a drive-by shooting. Drive-by cheeseburgering.
2: Tell me more.
0: So a former Florida strip club. Oh, yes, we're talking about strip club.
2: There we go.
0: It's an employee has been arrested for a drive-by burgering. Investigators say Jordan Cotto, 26, showed up last Friday night at Atlantis Gentlemen's Club in Tampa to speak with management, but got into an argument. During the dispute, Cotto allegedly grabbed a cheeseburger from his car and threw it.
2: What?
0: Striking a man on the shoulder.
1: Oh,
0: questioned by police, Cotto reportedly confessed to the crime, showed no remorse
2: for the
0: incident, and said, quote, he would do it again.
2: He deserved it.
0: I'm going to do it again. He was released Sunday afternoon on his own recognizance. So I wonder, kind of like, I would never waste a cheeseburger.
2: No doubt.
1: Especially
2: with cheese on it.
0: Yeah, exactly. I'm like, what are you doing, dude? There you go. There's some hot off the top news for you. I hope you enjoyed that, the cheeseburgering. And if you don't want to get your cash register stolen, we just gave you a lot of hints and ideas on how not to do that. We're going to take a break though, and we've got the trivia reveal coming up next, so make sure you stick around because you can play along.
1: Stick around for more of the best of Em and Davo and Aaron.

0: Welcome to the show, everybody. We'd like you to enjoy some of the funniest and most outrageous segments in this Best of Fun with Em and Davo and Aaron. Well, it's trivia reveal time on Fun with Em and Davo and Aaron. And guess what? That means that it's very important now that we hear a word from our sponsor.
1: This program is made possible in part by a grant from Dumbbell Bee Tuna, made from the fish that were stupid enough to swim into our nets.
0: How did that sponsor sneak in there?
2: I don't know.
0: Don't remember that being one of our sponsors, but okay. We are going to now get on with the trivia reveal. We've got the three questions that we always ask every day, and you at home can play along. Let's see if you can figure out what the answers are to these questions. Number one, 12% of people surveyed admitted they've done this after misjudging their confidence at a restaurant. Misjudging their confidence at a restaurant.
3: I think I did this last night.
0: What did you do?
3: Ordered too much pasta.
0: We did that when we were in Banff. We went to, by the way, I don't know if you know this, we went to the Spaghetti Factory. So you can't help but to actually order too much pasta when you're there.
3: It's true.
0: Hey, and then what about you there, Amanda? What have you got?
4: I say ordered the expensive wine.
0: You
4: didn't know what you were ordering, and then
0: you realize after you get
4: bottle.
0: The bill.
3: What was I thinking?
0: That's a good one. I was going to say got slapped. You know, you get a little bit too much confidence. You go over to that one table that's got the hot girl at it.
3: You
0: use some of those pickup lines that we provide on the show, and then all of a sudden, boom. You're done. So the actual answer, though, is fake fluency in menu French. So tried to pronounce a fancy menu item out loud, butchered it, and then pretended that it's just how it's said where they're from. Waiter smiled politely. Then number two here, 20% of people surveyed said that they've done this after accidentally opening their phone's front camera. Front camera.
3: Taking a selfie with their cat.
0: Yeah, that front camera is my nemesis. That would be a cute thing.
3: Right?
0: That would be a cute thing to happen.
4: That would be okay.
0: That would be not a bad thing at all. But Amanda, what have you got?
4: I said I usually just take videos of the floor because I don't I don't realize it's on, and then it's just me walking around.
0: And you can see that you've got pants on, right? you got pants on when you're walking around. Your legs. Okay. We've got this answer here, or I've got this answer. I screamed thinking that it was an intruder.
3: I saw
0: myself, and I was like, I don't recognize that guy.
4: No.
0: Just somebody in the house.
3: Intruder.
0: Yeah. But the actual answer is unplanned front camera self-esteem check.
4: Kind of like what Aaron said. Yeah.
0: They gasp in horror, which is exactly what I did. Stared at the unexpected cryptid-like angle of their own face, and then immediately vowed to start, quote, holding the phone higher from now on. I know what that means. All right, number three, 14% of people surveyed confess they've done this while trying to save money.
3: Oh, that's easy.
0: Yeah, what have they done?
3: Eating dinner in the dark.
0: Eating dinner in the dark? Okay.
4: Is that so you don't know what you're eating
3: That's the only way I eat vegetables.
0: Saving electricity, saving on food. Okay. And then Amanda, what have you got?
4: I said you buy the 2-for-1 deal thinking, hey, that's a great deal. And then you don't use either of them.
3: I've done that.
0: That's right. I said this. This was more when I was younger, when I was like 16, got my license for the first time, and I had no money. So I ended up stopping at the gas station about 5 times more than I should have, because every time I stop at the gas station, I only have $5. And then you go down the street, I'm out of gas again. $5.
3: Gas is so expensive.
0: Oh, yeah. There you go. There's your trivia reveal. Thank you very much, everybody, for tuning in to this hilarious show. And we're going to be back in just a little bit with more hilarity when Amanda does Modern Seinfeld.
4: Stick around for more of the best of Em and Davo and Aaron.
5: Hey, you. Don't watch that. Watch this. 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
3: 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A feeling of unease. 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

0: Welcome to the show, everybody. We'd like you to enjoy some of the funniest and most outrageous segments in this Best of Fun with Em and Davo and Aaron. Okay, she said she's ready to go, so let's start this. We are going to now do a segment that I'm hoping for those younger people out there who are listening to the show, those kids, that their parents who know Seinfeld really well are teaching their kids teaching their kids all about
1: classic.
0: I want to know how many times and how many people we have inspired to sit down and binge Seinfeld.
2: I think Netflix owes us some money for that.
0: We are going to do something called Modern Seinfeld. Okay, Amanda, what do we got for Modern Seinfeld? Okay, what's going to be happening?
2: How about this? Jerry dates a meteorologist, but breaks up with her because she keeps predicting the weather wrong.
0: I would do the same thing. I'm with you there, buddy.
2: Okay. Elaine is horrified to discover that an ex has named his dog after her. George thinks a cab driver purposefully takes longer routes.
0: Okay.
2: And Kramer has something very important to tell George, but he keeps forgetting what it is. George, what was that?
0: I gotta say this. It would be even better if the guy who named his dog after Elaine taught the dog how to do the Elaine dance.
2: That would be golden right there.
0: Oh, and it would be a golden retriever, possibly. What's next?
2: Okay, another one. Jerry dates a girl who has only ever driven a Tesla and doesn't know how to drive a car with an engine in it. Are we there already? Elaine's new gynecologist looks identical to her boss.
0: That's awkward. Yeah.
2: George loves dating his Orthodox girlfriend because after a Friday date, she can't call him again. And Kramer insists that he and Jerry go to couples therapy because he feels Jerry takes advantage of it.
0: Well, there you go. There's some Modern Seinfeld for you. Thank you very much, Amanda. I love that. We are going to take a break and we're going to be right back and we're going to be back with more Amanda. She's got the Daily Music News coming up next.
2: Stick around for more of the Best of Em and Davo and Aaron.

rewind the clock to the fabulous 50s.

0: Welcome to the show, everybody. We'd like you to enjoy some of the funniest and most outrageous segments in this Best of Fun with Em and Dave-O and Aaron. Here we go. And now we're actually going to do something smart.
1: Turn up that dial.
0: Yeah, we're going to have Amanda take over, which
2: That's
0: is
2: right.
0: always smart.
2: That's right.
0: Letting Amanda take over anything in this show is the smart thing to do. So
2: yeah,
0: we're going to have her take over and do the daily music news. Let's find out what's going on with Jelly Roll.
2: No jelly roll today, guys.
0: Okay.
1: Build up there, Dave.
2: Simmer down. Okay, we do have Dua Lipa. Green Day frontman Billy Joel Armstrong made a surprise appearance at her Sunday show in San Francisco. Mm-hmm. During her concert tour, she's been inviting up or covering artists related to the city she's playing. Mm-hmm. And in introducing Armstrong, Lipa told the crowd, "I love this band for so many different reasons." And Armstrong joined Lipa for a rendition of "Wake Me Up When September Ends."
0: Oh, no. Love that Wake song. Me Up Before You Go-Go.
2: No, that's not them.
0: Well, that wasn't Jelly Roll. Yeah. Okay,
2: Joan Jett and the Blackhearts are returning to Vegas.
0: I was close to being Jelly Roll. Yeah. They both started with J.
2: Yeah. Okay. After a run of dates at the House of Blues Vegas in June, they'll return to the venue inside of the Mandalay Bay Resort and Casino for 5 dates in February.
0: Yep.
2: Jett also paid tribute to former Blackhearts drummer Tommy Price,
0: yep,
2: who recently passed away.
0: Mm.
2: She wrote, "Tommy was a legendary drummer who was a Blackheart for 4 decades." Wow.
0: Blackheart.
2: He had a Blackheart.
0: I know that's the name of the band, but
2: I'm
0: still
2: close to that too.
0: Yeah.
2: Okay. Morgan Wallen got Better is at the top of the Billboard's Hot Country Songs chart with 13.2 million official U.S. streams. It's his 12th number one dating back to Whiskey Glasses, which was his first chart topper.
0: Mm-hmm.
2: No other artist has more than 4 during that stretch.
0: Mm-hmm.
2: So he's accomplished a lot.
0: Good.
2: Yeah.
0: This is chart topper.
1: You guys are crazy.
2: Yeah.
0: Okay. Well,
2: that's it.
0: That's all for daily music news. So we'll talk more about chart toppers later on. Okay. But not before we do this here. We're going to do Aaron.
1: Oh.
0: Aaron's up. And guess what? Aaron has a
1: joke of the day.
0: That's right. That's what he's got. That's what he's got coming up next. So stick around for it.
2: Stick around for more of the best of Em and Dave-O and Aaron.

0: I'd love to rock. How about you?
1: Baby, you got what it takes.
0: Ain't that some? You dig the rock?
1: I say.
0: Cool.
1: Stay out of my spot.
0: Oh, yeah.
2: Welcome to the show, everybody. We'd like you to enjoy some of the funniest and most outrageous segments in this Best of Fun with Em and Davo and Aaron. Okay, everybody, it's time for Joke of the Day right here on Fun with
3: Em and
2: Davo
3: and Aaron Airhead Cheshire.
2: And Aaron, it's your joke, so go ahead. It's all your time. The spotlight's on you.
3: All right, I love this time. One afternoon in a college, a teacher had a class that was acting up and out of control. "If there are any idiots in the room, will they please stand up?" said the sarcastic teacher. After a long silence, one freshman rose to his feet.
2: Mm-hmm.
3: "Now then, mister, why do you consider yourself an idiot?" inquired the teacher with a sneer. "Well, actually, I don't," said the student, "but I just hate seeing you standing up there all by yourself."
2: No. You'd be very, very careful how you ask questions.
3: Yep.
2: Make sure you're sitting down when you ask a question like that, right? So that's a good one, Aaron.
3: There you go.
2: Nice, quick, snappy one today.
3: Yeah, you know it.
2: Yeah. Okay, there you go. There's your joke of the day. Thank you very much. And we're going to be back in just a little bit. Oh, we've got another episode of Yellow Belly coming right up on Fun with Em and Davo and Aaron. Aaron, don't go away.
4: Hold on to your horses. It's time for Yellow Belly. After this.
5: Stick around for more of the best of Em and Davo and Aaron.

0: Welcome to the show, everybody. We'd like you to enjoy some of the funniest and most outrageous segments in this Best of Fun with Em and Dave O'Aaron.
1: Well, welcome to the show, ladies and gentlemen. In fact, this show we call Fun with
2: Em and
1: Dave O
2: and Aaron Airhead Cheshire.
1: And the reason I'm talking like this is because, well, it's to set the mood.
2: Oh, okay.
1: We've got a show. It's a parody show, which, you know, that Yellowstone show.
2: Sure,
1: that became very popular.
2: Uh-huh.
1: Yeah, well, we got one that's even more popular our show.
2: Okay.
1: This one's called Yellow Belly. Season 4, Episode 11. Are you ready?
2: Let's hear it.
3: And now, Yellow Belly.
4: So, Father, at last I win. This deed says I now own the Yellow Belly.
5: Finally, someone's stealing the ranch. Didn't I keep telling everybody this was going to happen?
6: Yeah, you may have mentioned it a bazillion times.
5: Why are you stealing the ranch, son?
4: Because I hate it, Father. I'm going to take all the cows and turn them into belts, boots, and wallets.
5: But why? Haven't these milk cows provided you with a good life?
4: Oh, Father, haven't you ever noticed? I'm lactose intolerant. Just being around them now makes me... Ooh, sorry about that.
5: Well, Shamey, I guess in the end, a ranch is all yours.
4: Ha! At last! The house, the cows, the land, the Yellow Belly is mine! All mine! What's that rumbling?
7: I'm feeling the earth move.
8: And it's not even our wedding night.
5: It's an earthquake, children. I guess that super volcano we've been sitting on must be getting ready to blow. Didn't I ever tell y'all the Yellow Belly was built on a super volcano?
4: Are you kidding me?
5: In a couple of minutes. Well, as the kids say, the floor is lava.
8: Does this mean we have to return the wedding gifts?
3: Yellow Belly.
1: There you go. Some more fun with Yellow Belly right here on the show. Thanks for tuning in. We'll be right back. We've got more fun with Amanda coming up. It's Mandatainment.
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0: Welcome to the show, everybody. We'd like you to enjoy some of the funniest and most outrageous segments in this Best of Fun with Em and Davo and Aaron. As I said, if we want to keep the ratings high on this show, we just need to put Amanda in charge of everything.
1: Oh, golly.
0: Okay, so we have now got a segment here, and this segment is one everybody's very familiar with. It's something that we like to call
2: Mandatainment.
0: Amanda,
1: all right.
0: What are you doing today again?
1: Today is DIY.
0: Oh, that's right. DIY.
1: Yeah. We're big DIYers.
0: Yeah,
1: no, not
0: DIY.
1: At all.
0: Dave is yossum.
3: Yeah, okay.
1: Okay,
3: if you want, well, guys.
0: Didn't you know that's what DIY stood for?
1: Pretty close. Okay. Yeah, so DIY, do it yourself. Today we're making life easier for pets.
0: Oh, pets.
1: Yeah,
0: okay.
1: Or at least pets. Funnier for us. So
0: we've all got pets.
1: Okay, yeah. Well, first hack, no pet bed. Just throw your laundry on the floor. Dogs love it. Cats judge you anyway. So what difference does it make?
0: Sounds like you apply this to kids, too.
1: Yeah, that's right.
0: Okay.
1: Out of cat toys, just give them an empty Amazon box.
0: That's true. Your daughter?
1: Extra luxury, right? Cat condo on the side. If you want a dog leash but don't have one, just tie together some extension cords. Boom. Walk and charge your phone at the same time.
0: Phone cords. Okay.
1: It's only a problem when you see a toaster being dragged down the street along
0: with
1: it.
0: True.
1: And don't forget the classic DIY dog sweater. Just cut holes in your old turtleneck and voila, puppy chic.
0: Oh, very good.
1: I don't know if we could make that work with our cats. We'd probably have to wrap it around them about 15 times so it would fit them, but so that's it. Pretty simple little things that you can do.
0: There's
1: for
0: some
1: pet.
0: Dave is yossum.
1: Yeah, that's right.
0: Okay, there's a DIY from Mandatainment here. Thank you very much, Amanda. We really appreciate you. We love you so much.
1: Aww.
0: And we are going to move on now because we got some random, funny, weird, smelly, smart things to talk about sometimes. Sometimes they're smart. I don't think they're smart. Never mind. Okay, we're going to be back in just a little bit with more fun.
1: Stick around for more of the best of Em and Davo and Aaron.

0: Welcome to the show, everybody. We'd like you to enjoy some of the funniest and most outrageous segments in this Best of Fun with Em and Davo and Aaron. Oh, here we go with some more random, funny, weird, silly,
1: expensive
0: list to talk about. So this is Fun with Em and Davo and Aaron, of course. We are going to get on with the list. You know that saying, if at first you don't succeed? Well, the usual saying is at first, if at first you don't succeed, try again.
2: Mm-hmm. Right? That's right.
0: But we've decided to change it a little bit. We are going to change the end of that. And it's going to now sound like, if at first you don't succeed, ask yourself, do you really want it that badly anyway?
3: Oh, that's a good one.
0: Yeah. That's a good one to ask yourself. How about this one, Amanda? If at first you don't succeed,
2: take it as a sign to go have a nap.
0: That's right.
2: That's right.
0: And then, Aaron, this is a good one for you. If at first you don't succeed,
3: pretend the second attempt is the first.
0: Oh, that is a good mentality there.
2: Exactly.
0: Yeah. Okay, how about if at first you don't succeed, curl up in a tiny ball, hide under the covers, and cry like a baby.
3: That brings back memories.
0: Amanda, if at first you don't succeed,
2: this is what we do. Pay somebody else to do it for you. Yeah.
3: You do it.
0: We do. Guilty. Oh my goodness. Okay, how about this one? Aaron, if at first you don't succeed,
3: retype the password.
0: That's what you should do.
2: Yeah,
0: that's
2: right?
0: Absolutely. Yeah, okay. If at first you don't succeed, just blame it on someone else.
2: Oh, yeah.
3: That's a good one.
0: Blame it on Aaron.
3: Yeah,
0: blame it on him. Okay. If at first you don't succeed, Amanda.
2: Fail and fail again.
0: That's what it should have been. Okay, how about this one? Aaron, at first you don't succeed,
3: keep DMing her. Women love that.
0: Yeah. They don't listen to Aaron's advice, please. Okay. If at first you don't succeed, and a cat dad. If at first you don't succeed, pretend that you never even tried.
3: Sure. Nice.
2: If
3: that
2: no
3: works.
2: One was looking.
0: Yeah. Yep. No one was there. Did you even do it? No, you didn't. Okay. How about this next one, Amanda? If at first you don't succeed,
2: eat some bacon.
0: Best one right there. I love that one. Okay, let's finish her off here, Aaron. If at first you don't succeed,
3: easy, lower your standards.
0: Lower your standards, everybody.
3: Take it down a notch.
0: Now you can listen to Aaron's advice. Okay. All right, we're going to take a break. We're going to come right back, and we are going to, well, we've got Aaron up next, he's going up high.
3: Come on, George.
0: Okay, what are you doing?
3: My helicopter trip.

Crazy Gold, we're thinking about the revolution and also them crazy fashion trends as we take you back to the swinging 60s.

0: Welcome to the show, everybody. We'd like you to enjoy some of the funniest and most outrageous segments in this Best of Fun with Em and Davo and Aaron. Welcome back to Fun with Em and Davo and Aaron. And guess what? It's time for the Eye in the Sky. It's time for the Airhead Traffic Report. 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
1: Hello, Johannesburg. It's your traffic bestie, Airhead. Buzzing high above the city in Chopper 533, currently held together by cable ties, duct tape, and one very stressed out pilot named George. Starting off on N3, there's a situation, I repeat, not a drill. A herd of goats have taken over the slow lane like they own it. One of them made eye contact with a motorist, I kid you not, challenging him to a staring contest. The goat won. Over on M1 North, a flock of flamingos have landed in the middle of the highway. Yes, flamingos in peak traffic. Apparently, they're protesting potholes. Stylishly, might I add, one of them is wearing a glitter scarf and a jean jacket. Heading into the CBD chaos, a cow, yes, a literal cow, is just chilling in the fast lane. Drivers are honking, but she's just chewing her cud like, yeah, y'all gonna wait for me. There's some donkeys, actual donkeys, four of them, pulling what looks like an Uber car. Riding unknown, one guy tried to negotiate a fare with a carrot. So if you're on the road, drive with caution, kindness, and maybe even keep a bag of carrots handy in case you need to bribe a zebra. Reporting from Chopper 533 above this wild safari of Johannesburg, I'm Airhead, reminding you to expect the unexpected and maybe a draft. Back to you before I get dive-bombed by a vulture in a leather jacket.
0: Thank you very much, Airhead, and that was the traffic report. Thanks for tuning in here. We've got more coming up on Fun with Em and Davo and Aaron in just a little bit, so stick around.
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0: Welcome to the show, everybody. We'd like you to enjoy some of the funniest and most outrageous segments in this Best of Fun with Em and Davo and Aaron. We're back. We got our tissues ready. We're ready with our hearts open and ready to receive all the love here in the world as we do the good news segment on Fun with Em and Davo and Aaron. We love love, and I want to share some stories from this past week here of what happened. And we're going to start with this one. There were two teens in Kansas who helped save a guy's life last week.
1: Oh, really?
0: Yeah, they saw his truck swerving on the road, pulled in front to stop him, and they called 911. It turned out his blood sugar was low, and he'd blacked out.
1: Oh, wow.
0: Well, the city council is honoring them at an event next month.
1: Good for them.
0: Yeah. Number two here, a 10-year-old girl in Texas did the Heimlich maneuver and saved her 7-year-old brother's life.
1: Oh, wow, another one.
0: Yeah, he was eating candy while jumping on a trampoline in their backyard, something he told his parents he won't do again.
1: Oh, no doubt.
0: Their mom teaches CPR and also life-saving skills, so she obviously was very proud that she was able to use it and save her brother's life. I'm sure that the kids were also warned before that. Don't jump on the trampoline when you got food in your mouth. Number three, a woman from New Jersey recently flew to England to meet her pen pal of 51 years.
1: No way. 51 years?
0: What's a pen pal?
1: Yeah, right. No kidding.
0: They've been writing letters to each other since they were 11.
1: That is incredible.
0: It's the first time that they've met in person.
2: Unbelievable.
0: That's awesome.
2: Wow.
0: There you go. There's some good news for the good news segment. We are going to take a little bit of a break. We've got three questions coming up on the trivia preview.
2: Ooh.
0: So we're going to preview those questions. You can play along. Make sure you join us for tomorrow's show and find out what the answers are, or at least what our ridiculous answers are, on Fun with Em and Davo and Aaron. Stay locked in.
3: Stick around for more of the best of Em and Davo and Aaron.

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1: Hello. 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

0: Time now for the movie quote of the day. Here's my beautiful bride with this one for 1975. You're going to get it right. You're going to need a bigger boat.
1: Oh, Jaws.
0: Yeah, Jaws, Martin Brody. Yeah. Do you know he made up that line?
1: Yes.
0: That was ad-libbed.
1: That's
0: so.
1: A brilliant film. We've really talked is. About Jaws like several that. Times, but
0: we have.
1: Love it.
0: I know you do. And that is your movie quote of the day on the John and Heidi Show.

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1: I'm almost done with my Pez tidbits. Mm. It's today and tomorrow and then we're all out.
0: Okay.
1: But I love Pez, so this to me is fascinating.
0: All right.
1: The first licensed character on top of a Pez dispenser was Popeye in 1958.
0: Well, that's good to know. I didn't know that.
1: Pez terminology, let's see, the small tabs at the bottom of the dispenser to make it securely stand up straight are called feet.
0: Okay, yeah, there are feet.
1: The part that pushes the piece of candy out is called the kicker.
0: Oh.
1: It's a kicker.
0: It's like a little tongue. It sticks his tongue out.
1: And preceding the Halloween witch was a novelty toy, the Pez space gun, which fired Pez candies into the mouth as projectiles until it was quickly discontinued for safety reasons.
0: He broke out my teeth.
1: Or knocked somebody's eye or something.
0: I would like to get one of those.
1: I would love to have one of those. I think that would be a ton of fun.
0: That would be.
1: You probably can't find them.
0: All right.
1: Well, that's news to me.
0: That is also news

0: Fun fact for you, Heidi.
1: What's that, John?
0: North American beavers were once as big as bears. Have you ever seen a beaver? They're pretty good size.
1: I think I have.
0: It's like the size of a big dog, you know.
1: Yeah.
0: I've seen some pretty big beavers, but not as big as a bear. So, would you just I should have never even. Fun fact for you, Heidi.
1: What's that, John?
0: Modern squirrels are almost identical to their ancestors from 35 million years ago.
1: Oh.
0: So the squirrel was perfect. It needed no changes. Fun fact for you, Heidi.
1: What's that, John?
0: Peaches, avocados, cashews, and bananas are all pollinated by bats.
1: Yeah.
0: How fantastic is that?
1: I didn't know bats pollinated.
0: Me neither. Fun fact for you, Heidi.
1: What's that, John?
0: Honeybees keep their hives at a balmy 95 degrees Fahrenheit or 35 degrees Celsius. Yeah. So I wonder why that is. How do they do that?
1: They need to be warm.
0: Apparently.
1: All that buzzing around.
0: Yeah, yeah. And we'll do one final fun fact for you, Heidi.
1: What's that, John?
0: About 40% of the ants in a colony are lazy and spend most of their time sitting around. So 60% of the ants do all the work. You know, kind of like around here.
1: I was just going to say.
0: Yeah, well, I won't ask. Several fun facts. Now you know. Thanks for listening to the John and Heidi Show.

0: 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Today's quote was submitted by Julie. Maya Angelou said, "Try to be the rainbow in someone's cloud." I love that. Because you never really know what somebody else is going through. The person who seems grumpy might be having a terrible day. The customer who seems difficult, they might be dealing with something that you know nothing about. And sometimes a simple smile or a kind word or a little patience when needed can completely change someone else's day. It doesn't cost you anything. And here's the funny thing. Being kind usually makes your day better as well. So today, look for an opportunity to be somebody's rainbow. You might never know how much it meant to them, but I guarantee it mattered. The Motivation
1: Minute. This has been The Motivation Minute. I'm John Small. Thanks for listening. Your favorite motivational quotes can be submitted for upcoming programs at motivationminute.org.
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1: Time now for some weird news. A Canadian family says they were left stranded for 24 hours after the wife, a healthcare professional, helped an American Airlines gate agent who suffered a seizure at New York's LaGuardia Airport. The husband, who said the couple is in Toronto, claims his wife stepped in to help, but despite her Good Samaritan action, the airline closed the gate and then blamed them and then left them without a flight out of New York for a day. He posted his complaint on X, where the airline responded by thanking his wife for helping the employee and apologizing for the family's experience. So
8: hopefully they got a voucher or something.
1: Yeah, I don't know. I can tell you American Airlines left us.
8: Oh, yeah.
1: And they left
8: we
1: early.
8: Don't fly American Airlines
1: yeah, we,
8: anymore.
1: We run to the gate. There's five of us. We're checked in. We're stuck in their airport. You know, it wasn't
8: like
1: we were
8: goofing
1: around.
8: We departed 15 minutes early.
1: Yeah, they left early. They're like, wow, we decided to leave early. We're like,
8: left five passengers
1: why
8: behind.
1: Would you? And then you think that they would give you like overnight stay?
8: Nothing.
1: No.
8: They
1: said, here's a discount code. So this was fascinating. We called the hotel before we knew about the discount code. And then we got the discount code. The discount code added
8: $10. It did. It was $10 more than the
1: regular room
8: rate.
1: So it's $10 more with the discount. So we're like, yeah, that's just bizarre.
8: Yeah, weird news. We don't fly them anymore.
1: Weird news. Hey, I never got an apology from nobody. Weird news on the John and Heidi show. It's 2026. 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

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Whether it was YMCA, Wonderful Tonight, or We Are Family. 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

0: Time now for the question of the day. This is for you, Heidi. 59% of people say they're going to go to this place, but it stresses them out. We were kind of just talking about it. Where is it?
1: They're going to go to this place.
0: Even though it stresses them out. Yeah, the airport.
1: Oh.
0: Yeah, so 59% of people say, I go there, but I don't like it because I get stressed out every time. I wouldn't say the airport necessarily stresses me out.
1: I don't get stressed out at the airport.
0: As long as you get there early.
1: Right, you have to have plenty of time.
0: We were stressed out one time. We had a Uber driver or whatever it was, a driver that was very nervous because there was a light snow. And she was driving so slow, and then she took like the weirdest route to get there, and we get to the airport like with almost no time to spare.
1: Yeah.
0: But that was the only time I really stressed out. That is your question of the day on the John and Heidi Show.

0: Time now for something special with Heidi Small. What do you have for me there, Heidi?
1: All right. So I have a phrase from the English language translated into other languages, what they say in in their language.
0: Yeah.
1: So in English, we say it's raining cats and dogs. It's a pretty common phrase.
0: I've heard that. Yeah, I've said that.
1: Welsh. They say, it's raining old ladies and sticks.
0: I kind of like that better.
1: Serbian say, axes are falling.
0: Oh, wow.
1: Japanese say, earth and sand descending.
0: Okay.
1: Greek, it's raining chair legs.
0: Oh, my goodness.
1: And in Argentina, Spanish, pointing down turds are falling.
0: Okay. Let's steer clear of that place. Very nice. That is
1: pointing down. Turds are falling. That's
0: thank you, Heidi.
1: Interesting.
0: That is something special with Heidi Small. 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

0: Time now for the list. These are common phrases that you might not even realize are condescending. I never thought about any of these. So like this one says, oh, how cute. Phrases like that, sweet or bless your heart, can sound condescending depending on how you say it. So I never thought of that. Well, actually,
1: I have said it meaning it.
0: Yeah. Oh, I know you've, but I've taken the tone for sure. I knew that's what you meant. Well, actually, this is a classic mansplaining tactic. So if you're telling somebody, actually, this is the thing, you know, they're saying, just don't even tell them.
1: Right.
0: Another one. It's okay. You're trying your best. They're actually saying, they're saying, it just means you really are terrible at a lot of things, especially this. Another one, you just need to, whatever, if you're trying to tell somebody how to fix things, this can come across as very condescending. It's not that big of a deal. If you're trying to minimize their feelings by suggesting, hey, this thing that's important to you doesn't even matter, it's probably not going to be a great thing.
1: Right.
0: And then you wouldn't understand.
1: Okay.
0: So if you say things like, ah, trust me, you're not smart enough to even realize why this is a problem.
1: Right.
0: That's not apparently a good thing to do. So
1: right.
0: I have all of those in the show notes for today at johnandheidishow.com.

0: vintage vinyl from the 50s. Then, a generous helping of 60s hits. Mix them carefully with some forgotten 70s classics. Blend them gently for 4 minutes. Then simmer on gas mark 7 until golden brown. This is the result.
1: Our listeners are amazing. Yes, you. I'm talking about you. The doctors.
2: The nurses.
1: The healthcare assistants.
2: The porters.
1: The lorry drivers.
2: The shop workers.
1: The police officers.
2: The postmen and women.
1: The checkout staff.
2: The ambulance crews.
1: The staying at home isolators. Whoever you are, we know you're doing your bit. And we just wanted to say
2: thank you.
1: No, sincerely, thank you. And because you're doing your bit, we promise we'll keep doing our bit. We'll support you. We'll inform you. We'll even entertain you. 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Together, we're getting through coronavirus.
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0: 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We're like an overly friendly uncle, but not so annoying.

0: We always like to wrap things up around these parts with some good news. Heidi, I got some good news here. Take a listen to this. 47-year-old father of three makes his college football debut. Can you imagine? What am I, 50? So this had been like 3 years ago. Can you imagine me going to play football at college? Could you imagine me even in my heyday? Probably not.
1: No.
0: Sometimes all it takes is a little encouragement to revisit a dream that you thought was long behind you. 47-year-old pastor Justin Buzzard said a suggestion from his son led to an unexpected college football comeback. He's a defensive lineman for San Jose City College in California. He had a dream to play college football when he enrolled in school back in Washington, but he had an injury that kept him forever seeing the field. He eventually walked away from the sport. For the next 30 years, football was something he enjoyed from the sidelines, cheering on his sons and helping them with their own athletic pursuits. Then one day, his oldest son, Crew, suggested, "Hey, maybe you should play college football." And at first he thought the idea was ridiculous. Then he said, "I thought about it and I was like, you know, it never occurred to me that I could. I bet I could." So he gave it a shot. His second chance came at age 47. The list was very long of like the pros and cons. And he said the pro list was long. The cons list was literally one thing. What if I get hurt?
1: Right.
0: All the pros, though, were what made him decide, "I am going to at least try this." And not only did he try, but he succeeded. He's now playing football for college. He's 47 years young. How cool is that?
1: That is interesting.
0: I've got a link to the story. There's all the details on how he's doing and all of that. I don't have time to get to it, but you can check it out if you're interested. It's in the show notes for today at johnandheidishow.com. Time to say goodbye, Heidi.
1: Goodbye, Heidi.
0: Goodbye, everybody. Have a great day. 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
1: On the Friday program, we visit with Wendy Raquel Robinson. You might remember her from the Steve Harvey Show back in the day. Well, she's got a bunch of other fun projects as well, and a new one out right now. It's called The Varnell Hill Show.
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starting off this mystery year with a great new band for this year, Noah and the Whale, in 5 years' time, in the year that the last deep coal mine in Wales near Rhondda closed. It was a good year as well for Girls Aloud, who were in the charts but couldn't speak French.

Girls Aloud and Can't Speak French in the year that Conservative Party MP Derek Conway was suspended from the House of Commons for 10 days over payments made to his son from his parliamentary allowances. It was a good year after the success of The X Factor for Leona Lewis. This was her second single, Better in Time.

Leona Lewis, Better in Time on today's Mystery Year, the year that Northern Rock was nationalised by the British government. Good year, though, for Will Young.

September and Cry For You on today's Mystery of the Year, that in this year, Mark Dixie was 37. He was found guilty of the September 2005 murder of Surrey model Sally Ann Bowman. She was just 18. He was sentenced to life imprisonment at the Old Bailey, where the trial judge recommended that he served at least 34 years before parole can be considered. I left my

Alex Guidino and Destination Calibra in the year that in February of this year, an earthquake with an epicentre in Lincolnshire was felt almost across most of Britain, with several buildings suffering substantial damage. What is the mystery year today that the Sugar Babes were in our charts?

If you're a sporting person, you'll know that in this year, the FA Cup final took place at Wembley Stadium between Portsmouth and Cardiff City, with Portsmouth winning just 1-0.

Very popular song in this mystery year, Greatest Day from Take That. In the year that construction work began on the Olympic Stadium being built for the 2012 Games.

0: won't let me.
1: Boyzone, and I Love You Anyway, in the year that Great Britain competed at the Olympics in Beijing. The team won 19 gold, 13 silver and 15 bronze medals and finished fourth in the medal table with the best performance for the Great Britain team in a century.

Killers and Only Human in the year that an episode of the Russell Brand Show aired, featuring a series of prank phone calls to the actor Andrew Sachs by comedians Russell Brand and Jonathan Ross, which led to a huge media row. What was the year that Scouting for Girls wished that he was James Bond? You'll find out in 20 minutes.

Counting for Girls, good song there, and I wish it was James Bond on today's Mystery Year. In the year that Lewis Hamilton became the youngest ever Formula One world champion, and Karen Matthews, 32, was convicted of the kidnapping of her own 9-year-old daughter, Shannon, who was kidnapped in Dewsbury, West Yorkshire, on the 19th of February in this year.

Eric Bridge and Piano on today's Mystery Year, the year that Woolworths announced their 807 UK stores would close by the 5th of January next year, putting some 27,000 people out of work. Also the year that MFI ceased trading, closing all of its 111 stores and leaving 1,400 workforce redundant. Good year for Elbow. And One Day Like This plays now on today's Mystery Year. Drinking.

Elbow and One Day Like This on today's Mystery Year. The year that sadly passing away racing driver who was born in 1931, Jimmy Stewart, sadly passed away.

0: Beyoncé was telling us, single ladies, if you like it, put a ring on it. Sadly, that's the end of today's mystery year, but I can tell you it's the year that Brian Wilde, actor born 1927, best known for his roles in TV comedy including Mr. Barraclough in Porridge and Foggy Dewhurst in Last of the Summer Wine, sadly passed away. And another person from Last of the Summer Wine passing away too, Kathy Staff, who was known as Nora Batty, also left us in this year. And finally, Reg Varney, actor born in 1916, most notable for his role as Stan Butler in the 70s TV sitcom On the Buses, sadly passed away.
1: I'll get you for that, Butler.
0: Today's mystery year, which ends on Kylie Minogue's song called Wow, was 2008.

Good evening. Good morning. Good afternoon, depending on where you are. All right, Kevin Jackson. Going to be with you for the next couple of hours, along with my genial co-host, Jessica. And for the next couple of hours, what do we have in store for you? Well, we've got some cracking music lined up. Well, that's, you know, that goes without saying. We'll be putting some money into the jukebox. Now, we've got this jukebox here. I'll put the money in. I don't know what's going on. I'm doing something wrong here, but anyway, I'll put the money in. But you can choose the buttons that we press on the jukebox. And whatever comes up, comes up. It's a bit of a lucky dip. Even I don't know what's going to come up, so... if you'd like to do that, the first one's going to be quite soon. So I would get in pretty quick if I was you. We'd need a letter from A to T for Tango and a number from 0 to 9. Press those buttons and see what we get. Jessica's going to be here with your horoscopes. Kev's copy break. Three tracks from one artist. I'll let you know more about that a little bit later on. Plus your request and dedication should you feel the need, the want, or the desire. Maximum.music259@gmail.com. Or you can leave a message in our WhatsApp chat room, which is called That Real Tasty Geezer. Okay, let's get this road on the show.

Only You. That's the Superman Lovers. Right after this, we're going to be putting the first lots of money in the jukebox.

0: love was. Make love and peace in the rain of night. Warwick and Womack. Sounds like a firm of solicitors, doesn't it? You'll be hearing from my solicitors, Womack and Womack. Anyway, we're going to put some money in the jukebox. Are you ready, Jessica?
1: Ready. Which buttons do you want me to choose?
0: F7, I think. Yeah, F7, please.

0: playing their funky music. Well, that's Wild Cherry. That was the first one from the jukebox. We'll do it all again in just over an hour. So again, a letter from A to T for Tango and a number from 0 to 9, please.
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This is a ripping. This is Maximum Music. With me, Kevin Jackson. Don't forget, if you want to request for dedications, you can contact me. 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Or you can leave a message in our WhatsApp chat room. That real tasty geezer. If you're not a member, then email me and I'll send you a link. Here's the Electric Light Orchestra.

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2: Good evening,
0: to you.
2: Everybody. Jessica here, and tomorrow I've been advised to keep an open mind, a strong sense of perspective, and absolutely no contact with a department of unusual noises. Don't ask. I've already had one meeting with them. Our first six signs are Aries, Taurus, Gemini, Cancer, Leo, and Virgo. Let's see what the universe has arranged for you, shall we? Tonight's horoscope is sponsored by the Bureau of Lost Weekends. Did Saturday disappear before you finished enjoying it? Did Sunday vanish beneath a mountain of laundry? Our specialist recovery team can locate missing leisure time, although we cannot guarantee it will be returned in a usable condition. The Bureau of Lost Weekends, your time is missing. We're looking into it. Aries. Tomorrow, you'll be asked to sign for a parcel addressed to someone called Professor Marmalade. You'll explain that nobody by that name lives at your address. The delivery driver will look at you with genuine disappointment and say, "That's what the last three people said." An hour later, a second parcel arrives. This one contains a tiny brass key and a note reading, "The door knows." Aries, you may be tempted to investigate. Don't. You have enough problems without becoming a supporting character in somebody else's mystery novel. Taurus. You'll discover that your local council has accidentally listed your front garden as an official tourist attraction. A minibus will arrive at 10:15. 12 visitors will step out, photograph your wheelie bin and ask whether the unusual paving stones are part of a historical trail. One visitor will leave a 5-star review praising the authentic atmosphere. You'll be offered a plaque. Accept it, Taurus. If people are going to stare at your garden, you might as well establish opening hours. Gemini. Tomorrow, you'll hear a radio advertisement for a product you invented in a dream years ago, a self-stirring mug that stops working whenever somebody mentions politics. The company is called Cup of Silence. Its slogan is peace, one teaspoon at a time. You'll write to them demanding royalties. Their legal department will respond that the mug was invented independently by a man in Norwich who claims he received the idea from a particularly persuasive badger. Gemini, I would advise you to seek legal advice. And possibly ask what the badger charges. Cancer. A family photograph will reveal something that nobody remembers. In the background, standing behind three relatives, and a suspiciously large birthday cake, is a man wearing a Victorian diving helmet. Nobody recognizes him. Nobody remembers inviting him. Your aunt will insist he was probably with the caterers. By lunchtime, the family group chat will contain 17 theories, 2 historical maps, and a photograph of a completely unrelated man from 1987. Cancer, do not investigate further. The helmet man has already seen enough. Leo. Your confidence will be rewarded tomorrow when you accidentally walk into a local amateur theater rehearsal and everyone assumes you're the guest director. Rather than admit your mistake, you'll suggest that the leading actor should deliver the entire second act while sitting inside a wardrobe. The cast will love the idea. Unfortunately, the play is The Importance of Being Earnest, and the wardrobe belongs to the caretaker. You may receive a standing ovation, Leo, but the caretaker is preparing a very different kind of review. Virgo. You'll receive an invitation to attend a seminar entitled How to Stop Correcting Other People's Signs. You'll assume it's about grammar and arrive with a notebook full of examples. It turns out to be a support group for people who keep turning road signs around because they believe the arrows are slightly misleading. You'll be the only person who has brought a ruler. By the end, you'll have been elected treasurer, secretary, and head of signage. Virgo, sometimes your talents find you whether you want them to or not. That wraps up part one. The next six star signs will be in about an hour. I'm handing over to Kevin now, who should be safe as long as nobody mistakes him for a Victorian diving instructor.
0: No, although, of course not.
2: Come to think of it, I haven't seen him and the helmet man in the same room.
1: Max Music Radio.
0: There's a very good reason for that. I shall say no more.

Melody. The Five Star Time. Okay, if you want to get in contact with the show, maximum.music259@gmail.com. Got a request. We're going to be putting that on. We'll try and get it in this hour. Before Kev's coffee break. Oh, I haven't told you about that yet, have I?

0: Patrick Duvet. Oh, sorry, Duvet. I love America. Do you really? Really? Oh, well, there goes.
1: Kevin who? Kevin Jackson. Ever heard of him?
0: Right, this is going to take us up to the top of the hour. It's a request for Debbie. She's asking, we have some Jimmy now, ain't no doubt. Raw beans, that you are so nicely.

0: Right, just gone 9 o'clock here in the UK. That'll be 10 o'clock in Central Europe. Time for Kes Coffee Break. Three tracks, one artist, and no interruptions from me. Today's Kes Coffee Break. The artist of here is the Thompson Twins. Now, if you've got a bit of idea for a future Kev's Coffee Break, an artist you'd like to hear three tracks from, then let me know. Send your suggestion to maximum.music259@gmail.com or the WhatsApp chat room, That Real Tasty Geezer. You can just choose the artist, or you can choose the artist and the tracks. If we've got the tracks, and or if I can get them, we'll play them. You can also contact us on my Facebook page. Look for Kevin Jackson. You'll find a picture of myself and Jessica there. You can leave your requests, your dedications, your suggestions. 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Totally up to you.
1: Kev's Coffee Break.

That's Kev's Coffee Break for today. Three from the Thompson Twins. Got a better idea? Well, let me know then.

Stevie Wonder, Boogie on Reggae Woman. This is Maximum Music. With me, Kevin Jackson. We'll be putting some money in the jukebox very soon. In fact, after this next track, I think. Yeah, I think so.

Come to me. Right, are you ready? Let's put the money in the jukebox. And we're pressing the random button. Okay, let's see what the random button gives us.

Shaman. LSI, Love, Sex, Intelligence. Well, Jessica's going to be here in about... In fact, actually... Let's have Jessica after this, okay?

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1: Right, the last six star signs of your horoscopes for tomorrow.
2: Welcome back. It's Jessica, and we're ready for the remaining six signs: Libra, Scorpio, Sagittarius, Capricorn, Aquarius, and Pisces. I've spent the interval trying to establish whether the planets are responsible for these predictions or whether somebody has accidentally connected the horoscope department to a very unusual customer complaints line. Either way, we're continuing. This section is sponsored by the Royal Institute of Premature Celebrations. Have you ever opened the champagne before receiving the good news? Bought a cake before passing the exam? Started waving before the other person realized you were waving at somebody else? We understand. Celebrate first. Establish the facts later. Libra. Tomorrow, you'll be invited to judge a competition for the most convincing impression of a household appliance. The contestants include a woman who sounds exactly like a washing machine finishing its cycle and a gentleman whose impression of a kettle is so accurate that three people leave the room to make tea. You'll award first prize to a man who simply stands in silence. When challenged, he'll explain that he's a smart speaker waiting for a software update. Libra, your decision will be controversial, but at least nobody will ask you to plug him in. Scorpio. A mysterious envelope will arrive containing a single photograph of your own front door, taken from the pavement outside. On the back is written, "We know what you did." Naturally, you'll search your memory for anything suspicious. Did you return that library book late? Did you once take an extra biscuit at a meeting? Eventually, a second envelope arrives. It contains an apology from a photography student who accidentally posted the wrong prints. Scorpio, you may now relax. Your greatest crime appears to be living somewhere with a recognizable front door. Sagittarius. You'll enter a charity raffle tomorrow and win a prize described as an unforgettable experience. You'll expect a weekend away. Perhaps a meal. Maybe tickets to a show. Instead, a man arrives at your house carrying a live sheep and a laminated instruction sheet. The prize is to be honorary marshal at the annual village sheep parade. You'll be given a high visibility jacket, a whistle, and the responsibility of keeping 17 sheep moving in the same direction. Sagittarius, this is your opportunity to demonstrate leadership. The sheep have already elected their own leader, and he appears to dislike you. Capricorn. A bank will contact you to confirm an unusual transaction, a payment of £1.17 to the International Institute of Advanced Puddings. You'll insist you know nothing about it. The bank will explain that the payment was made using a loyalty card registered in your name. You'll investigate and discover that your supermarket has accidentally awarded you membership of a pudding research panel. Your first assignment is to assess whether rice pudding should legally qualify as a soup. Capricorn, the decision is yours. History will judge you. So will several people with very strong feelings about custard. Aquarius. Tomorrow, a local newspaper will publish a photograph of a cloud that looks exactly like a map of Wales. Within hours, people will be arguing about whether the cloud's outline is geographically accurate. One expert will claim that Pembrokeshire is missing. Another will insist that the cloud is actually shaped like a retired television presenter. You'll look up and discover that the cloud has changed shape entirely. The newspaper will publish a correction. Aquarius, you may be the only person in the country who understands the truth. The weather has no obligation to provide cartographic services. Pisces. You'll be approached by a stranger who asks whether you would like to participate in a trial for a new range of invisible furniture. You'll be shown a catalog containing photographs of completely empty rooms. The salesperson will point to a blank space and announce that this is a premium armchair, available in three finishes, transparent, almost transparent, and you'll know it when you sit on it. You'll decline politely. The stranger will nod, write something on a clipboard and say, "Excellent. The chair has passed its first customer resistance test." Pisces, if you experience an unexplained urge to sit down tomorrow, please check whether you have been recruited into furniture development without your knowledge. And that concludes the horoscopes for tomorrow. We've had mysterious parcels, theatrical wardrobes, sheep with leadership ambitions, and furniture that may or may not exist. I can only apologize to anyone expecting conventional astrological guidance. Kevin, yeah? The stars have finished speaking.
1: All right.
2: The invisible furniture has been returned to its showroom.
1: Okay.
2: And I'm leaving you in charge of the universe for the rest of the evening.
1: Oh, no pressure then.
2: Please don't sign for any parcels addressed to Professor Marmalade.
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1: Ah. That could be a problem.

I don't know what I do. I'm gonna have to knock it on the head soon. We've got Trance. We'll fit one more track in before we have to knock it on the head for tonight. From Giorgio Moroder. We played some Giorgio Moroder, yes, didn't we? Well, this is with Phil O'Hee from the film Together in Electric Dreams. And that's what this is called.

0: it. Not just for tonight, but for the rest of the week. This is the last one for this week.
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2: From Feature Story News in Washington, I'm Nick Harper. US President Donald Trump has abandoned plans to broadcast the firing squad execution of Fort Hood gunman Nidal Hassan. European Union leaders have firmly rejected a US proposal to unfreeze roughly $220 billion of frozen Russian assets held in Europe. And former Venezuelan President Nicolas Maduro and his wife have pleaded not guilty to new charges of conspiring to torture political opponents.
1: This is the Night Network.

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Here he is, LB. This is the Thursday Night Chill Out Zone.

Management here at the Chill Out Zone had a very difficult decision to make. They could either employ a top-rated radio personality, or they could take a long and relaxing holiday in the Mediterranean. Let's just say they've got a cracking tan. And you've got LB.

Our survey said, are you ready for this? Are you feeling clever tonight? Google searches for this are up 800% this month. What is the answer? Google searches for this are up 800% this month. Any ideas? I'll give you the answer just before midnight tonight.

hope you've had a grand day today. How was it? I don't know, Thursday always feels good to me, doesn't it? Tonight on the show, we're talking about airport drop-off charges. Now, it doesn't seem very important, does it? But it is. When I get dropped off at the airport in a taxi, he has to park outside because it costs an extra tenner if he goes into the airport. We'll talk about that. Also, big love songs on the way and your requests and dedications as well. What do you fancy hearing tonight? Let me know.

That's Ruth B. Love that. Neil's tuned in tonight. Said, LB, I love the show, LB. I don't know if he talks like that or not. I often think that he does. This is an instrumental piece of music. I hope you like it. It's nice. It's called Always With Me, Always With You. The guy is called Joe Satriani on the Late Night Chill Out Zone.

The time has come to sit back and relax. The moment you've been waiting for. It's the Chill Out Zone with DJ Lazy B.

If you could jump in a time machine, where would you go? What year? We'll talk about that very, very shortly. A lot of people, the 80s were good, weren't they? But what about way, way, way back in time?

Okay, so you can jump in the time machine. Where would you go? A lot of people will go back to the 1900s and specifically the 1920s. 20% would go back to the 1800s and 1 in 7 would go back to the 1500s or earlier. 1 in 5 would time travel just to invent something and get rich. That's a good idea, isn't it? Going back 150 years, though, you'd miss things like flushing the toilets. You'd miss the internet. What about the TV? And what about smartphones as well? So you didn't think of that, did you? If you'd like to interact with me on the show tonight, it'd be lovely to hear from you, as per usual. Sign the night shift register, send a little request in, and just look around the website. It's lazybee.uk. lazybee.uk. Especially if you've never contacted the show before, it'd be nice to hear from you tonight. Okay, the biggest love songs in the world are on the way in the second hour of the show.

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I do like that. Lost in Love, Air Supply. Okay, ITV, cutting shows, putting shows on hold. Shows like The 1% Club, The Chase, Long Lost Family, Deal or No Deal and Bullseye. Some of them returning later this year, but at the moment they're on hold. Lots of repeats going on at the moment. We're also talking about the top supermarkets. What's your favourite supermarket? I like M&S, but I can't afford to go there very often.

So Aldi was the top supermarket in the Good Housekeeping Christmas Guide, with 13 first and second places. Lidl took 11 Best Value Awards. Eden Moore Sausage Roll scored the highest. Can't believe I'm reading this out. I do like Aldi and Lidl. You can be a tester, apparently. You can have a munch of 500 mince pies, 261 pigs in blankets, and 70 grams of turkey, if you fancy it. You can enter to be a tester online. Okay, this is nice. It's called Something in the Orange. It's Zach Bryan on the Chill Out Zone.

Matt Monro's version of Unchained Melody. Okay, let me tease you with our survey said again. Google searches for this are up 800% this month. Wrong answer so far. Kelvin says pumpkin carving ideas. I'll try every year, LB. It looks like it's smiling. It's not scary at all. Dorothy said firework displays. I don't like them, LB, and nor does my cat. We'll do the answer just before the end of the show. This is nice.

management here at the Chill Out Zone had a very difficult decision to make. They could either employ a top-rated radio personality, or they could take a long and relaxing holiday in the Mediterranean. Let's just say they've got a cracking tan. And you've got LB.

So the government is doing a review of airport drop-off charges. If you get out before the airport, it's free. I have to do that. I have to walk about a quarter of a mile because I'm tight. Gatwick and Stansted have gone from £7 to £10 and London charges £8 for 5 minutes. Works out £1.60 a minute. That's less time than it takes to find the right bag in the boot. Never mind having time to say a proper goodbye. 4 in 5 drivers think it's a rip-off. Airports say it's part of how they run. And some argue it helps cut traffic and pollution. So all you get is a quick hug at the curb because you're on the meter. And the final wave has to be a quickie.

doesn't it? Just let's look at this before I go. Hamleys has revealed the top toys for Christmas. The Barbie Nutcracker doll and the Squishy Fidget are at the front. The Big Squidge ranges from £9.99. It's a squeezable soft toy shaped like a duck, a corgi or a croissant. There's also a board game called Articulate Under Pressure. The biggest ticket items, £75 for remote control Thunder Unicorn. Do you remember when we were young? It was never that bad, was it? Oh, dear me. What's going on? We do sound old, though. Be careful. You're sounding a little bit old over there.

time to check out of the Chill Out Zone. Before I go, though, we better nip over and tell you. He was in court, wasn't he, by the way? Don't want to mention it. Russell Brand was in court today. I don't know how I feel about that. Should we talk about our survey? Said, should we change the subject really quick? I think we should. We'll do a couple of wrong answers, though, and then the right answer. The question was, Google searches for this are up 800% this month. Wrong answers. Dorothy says, firework displays. I don't like them, LB. They scare my cat. Lindsay says, cosy blankets. It's October. It's getting dark at 6 p.m, LB. The right answer, though. Google searches for this are up 800% this month. The answer is haunted houses. Holly got it right. My mates want to book one for a night out. Sounds like fun, LB. Okay, time to check out of the Chill Out Zone. Thanks for your company. I'll see you back here Sunday night or maybe next week. All right, ta-ra!

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1: From Feature Story News in Washington, I'm Nick Harper. US President Donald Trump has abandoned plans to broadcast the firing squad execution of Fort Hood gunman Nidal Hassan. European Union leaders have firmly rejected a US proposal to unfreeze roughly $220 billion of frozen Russian assets held in Europe. And former Venezuelan President Nicolas Maduro and his wife have pleaded not guilty to new charges of conspiring to torture political opponents.
0: This is the Night Network. Playing the greatest oldies of all time. Like this.

Over the hill, man.

Bit of an alternate version to the Lionel Richie song Penny Lover, getting us on the way for the Quiet Storm. Hello, welcome to a Friday edition of the show. Speaking of reimagined versions of songs, Rick Ashley's got one of his coming up for you very soon. And Morris Albert is in the mix. Trust you can stay with us on the Light Network. Here's a classic now for Leo Sayer.

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Maurice Albert and Feelings, together with Whenever You Need Somebody, the reimagined version for Rick Astley. 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Damien Rice is on the way with his song Cannonball, 19 minutes past midnight.

0: It's Blue with Guilty on the Quiet Storm, along with Damien Rice and Cannonball. On the other side of the break, got Nelly featuring Tim McGraw and the song Over and Over. That was pretty big on the radio back in the day, wasn't it? Also got one from Natalie Cole on the way.
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We're in the middle of a set of iconic tunes. That one, it was massive, wasn't it? Bread, Baby, I'm a Want You. Natalie Cole in there as well, I Live for Love. Speaking of iconic tunes, Hearts Alone is on the way for you very shortly. After another iconic song, You're the Inspiration for Chicago. Here they are on The Quiet Storm.

They don't get much bigger than that. The all-time classics for the 1980s, a massive power ballad for Heart and Alone. 10 minutes away from 1 o'clock, Tony Bennett is on the way for you very shortly after Keith Sweet.

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1: From feature story news in Washington, I'm Nick Harper. U.S. President Donald Trump has abandoned plans to broadcast the firing squad execution of Fort Hood gunman Nidal Hassan. European Union leaders have firmly rejected a U.S. proposal to unfreeze roughly $220 billion of frozen Russian assets held in Europe. And former Venezuelan President Nicolas Maduro and his wife have pleaded not guilty to new charges of conspiring to torture political opponents.
0: This is the Night Network. Playing the greatest oldies of all.

Jasmine Thompson starting out our second hour of The Quiet Storm, 4 minutes past one, with her great song Let Her Go. On the way, Cool and the Gang, and DJ Sammy's in with the version of Heaven, the really piano-y type version of that song. Going to play it for you very soon. Deacon Blue now on the Night Network. Good morning.